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1: Good Wednesday morning. 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I'm Jolpin Ordwood, taking a look at your farm news with you this morning. Quick couple of notes to pass along. Hard to believe June is just around the corner. And did you know that June is National Dairy Month? 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Well, the latest crop progress numbers are out, delayed by one day because of Monday's Memorial Day. The Ohio Crop Progress Report is sponsored by Relentless Ag. Every acre at peak performance. 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Ohio farmers made some planting progress this past week, though wet conditions continue to limit field work. USDA said there are 2.4 days suitable for field work for the week ending May 24th. Corn at 63% planted across the state, up from 52% the previous week, but still behind the 67% five-year average. Corn emergence reached 45%, ahead of both last week's 27% and the 38% average. Soybeans, 57% planted across the state, up from 46% the week before, and just behind the 59% five-year average. Soybean emergence at 38%, ahead of the 24% the week before, and the 29% average we're usually at. Winter wheat was 84% headed, well ahead of the 58% five-year average, and wheat condition rated 68% good to excellent. 57% good and 11% excellent, and that's much, much better than the national average. Oats 88% planted and 78% emerged, with 2% headed. Oat condition rated about 71% good to excellent. 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More at relentlessag.com. And speaking of the weather, rainy overnight here at the broadcast studio. But what's the rest of the week hold? Let's check in with Ohio AgNet Chief Meteorologist Ryan Martin, thanks to Seed Consultants.
2: Moisture continues to work north across Ohio here today. I'm Chief Meteorologist Ryan Martin. Quick forecast update for you. I'm looking for scattered rain showers up to the U.S. 30 corridor through the day today. I think we can see another quarter to three quarters of an inch of precipitation. Might have to watch for some thunderstorms here this afternoon and early evening up near that U.S. 30 corridor. North of U.S. 30, though, yes, we see clouds, but I don't think there's a lot of moisture in the north. Drying down everywhere tomorrow with good sunshine, and we stay dry and warm through the balance of this week, the weekend, and through at least the first half of next week. May see a few hit-and-miss scattered showers trying to pop up Thursday night into early Friday morning in southwestern Ohio next week, but our next front probably doesn't come through until Friday night into Saturday. That front doesn't have a lot of moisture with it, but what it does signal is an end to this upper-level ridge and high-pressure dome that's giving us the warm, dry setup after today. I'm Chief Meteorologist Ryan Martin.
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2: Weekly export inspections out yesterday. The week ending May 21 had 62.2 million bushels of corn, 21 million bushels of beans, 13.5 million bushels of wheat. Year on year, we're up over 500 million bushels on corn, down 340 million bushels on beans, and up about 80 million bushels versus last year on wheat. Managed Money sold 4,200 contracts of wheat yesterday, 8,400 contracts of corn, 4,100 contracts of soybeans, also selling in the soy meal but buying in the oil. I'm Ryan Martin.
1: Thank you, Ryan. Let's turn the page to see how markets have shaped up overnight in Chicago. July corn down 2 cents to 455.5, while new crop corn sitting down 2 pennies as well. 480 per bushel is their price. July soybeans at 11.85, down a cent, while new crop beans are off the same to 11.79 and a quarter. And July wheat down 8 and a quarter to 627 and a quarter per bushel. 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June live cattle down $1.08 to 248.23 as we look back to their Tuesday closing market number. September feeder cattle gained 13 cents on the day to 347.03, a very modest gain compared to their recent ups. June lean hogs up 38 cents to 96.13, but July hogs down 28 cents to 100 bucks 13 cents. Milk up about 11 cents across the board. June class 3 sitting at a price of $16.71. You can find more farm news online at OhioAgDat.com. I'm Joel Penortwood. Thanks for tuning in to the Ohio AgDat.
7: Hey, thanks very much, Joel. And thanks to Ty Higgins, the entire team there. 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You can call them at 419-427-9413. By the way, a big thank you once again to Chad Roseberg, the Vice President of Grain for Legacy Farmers Cooperative, for checking in with us yesterday morning. We get the opportunity to talk with one of the members of the leadership team there at Legacy every Tuesday morning at around 7:40 or so before we get to our Ohio Agriculture Network report at 7:50. Stay tuned. Our good friend Hallie Williams making her way into the studio here, the Dave Horker Media Production Studio. We'll be talking with the Executive Director of Downtown Bowling Green Special Improvement District as we continue to focus in on downtown. That's coming up after we hit some news headlines this morning, brought to you this hour by our partnership with our friends at the Ohio Logistics. That's Chuck Bills and his team. Thanks very much to Chuck and his team for support of us here on the morning show. And in fact, at last night's Bowling Green Parks and Recreation Board, Ivan Kovacevich mentioned the fact that Ohio Logistics is one of their partners as well on their concerts in the park and lunches in the park as well. Plus our friends at Bates Recycling, Chris and Belinda Bates at Bates Recycling, appreciate very, very much all they do in our community all throughout the year as well. 60 degrees right now, headed up to a high today of 82 or so, mostly sunny skies for the market tonight. As you just heard from Kinsey, we got great weather for it. Tonight is supposed to dip down to a low of 57 degrees, so market time should be around 70 or so. That's our daytime high for tomorrow, 70, 73 degrees or so for Thursday, Friday, Saturday, Sunday, Monday, Tuesday. The long-range forecast calling for temperatures to remain daytime highs in the mid to upper 70s and overnight lows in the low to mid 50s, with nothing but blue skies and sunshine for the most part, some scattered clouds throughout that time frame as well. So watering might be our next challenge as we got that lawn looking pretty good right now and the plants are all doing well, but we're going to spend some time putting some water on those, it looks like, over the next week or 10 days. I mentioned the fact Bowling and Parks and Recreation, we did attend a regular monthly meeting. It was held at City Building Council Chambers last night. And at that meeting, much discussion about being back on the ballot again. The most recent five-year levy of support tax, property tax levy that's been supporting the efforts of Bowling Green Parks and Recreation for the past 5 years is expiring. So they're back on the ballot in November. And what should they ask for? The last 2 5-year levy asks have remained the same at 2 mills. But there's been discussion that the last couple of years, Bowling Green Parks and Recreation has been running at a deficit. So after much discussion and input from the city administration, it was decided that they needed to ask for a little bit of extra financial support from folks in our community. Instead of a 2 mil levy this year, as unanimously approved by the members of the Parks and Recreation Board, they would come before the voters and ask for a 2.95 mil levy, the 2 mil renewal plus 0.95 mils extra. Normally, the millage brings in $1.197 million per year. With this new addition, if approved by voters, it would improve that amount to $1.748 million. We talked with Tom Ross, who's a member not only of the Board of Parks and Recreation, but also the chair of the Levy Committee, about why the additional funds are needed.
8: And we had a really good discussion about it. We want to give the voter a good value. And we know times are tough. We've talked about, inflation and things like that. And we're very sensitive to it being a tough time. But we believe in what we're doing, and we feel that we're giving people a really good value. And I think people realize that. I mean, they've been so supportive of the parks in the past, and I think people realize that, and I hope that they come to the same conclusion in November.
9: You mentioned the administration was a part of that discussion as well before the as you're working through some different options there, and the discussion was that it's been 2 5-year levies, no changes in the last
8: right.
9: two.
8: Right, and I think that's being a good steward for the voter and taking good care of their dollar. And so, we had a really good discussion. Some things were brought up that were new to me because I'm new to the board. And Mike had some really good points, and a couple other people contributed some things that I thought were really valuable. And when we were done, I really felt, as I read the room, that everybody felt that this was the best choice for right now. And we're also aware of the fact that the library is going to be on in November. Senior Center is going to be on in November. But if you look at the statistics or the data, 72% passage in the past. And so that gives us some optimism, hopefully moving forward.
7: And talking with the chair of the Levy Committee, Tom Ross, there, a member of the Bowling and Parks and Recreation Board, I asked him how that would impact our wallets if the voters do agree to that increased millage on the ballot in November. He said a home valued at $250,000 in the city of Bowling Green had been paying $132.13 a year for the many programs put on by Bowling Green Parks and Recreation. If this new millage level is passed, that'll increase to $215 per year, about an increase of $80 or so a year, and it will offset the fact, again, that they've been running a budget deficit for the last couple of years. Kristen Otley, the director of Parks and Recreation, telling us they're hoping the voters will support this effort once again, as they've done the last couple of five-year property tax renewals.
10: Yeah, I mean, expenses aren't going down, and we always try to do our best. I know you hear me say this all the time. Staff hears it all the time. The public hears it. It's a balancing act for us. You know, we want to provide all the great things that we do, 11 parks, 500 acres, like so many free things. You can go into our parks 365 days a year from dawn to dusk at no charge. It's a balance. And so we do have fees and charges for things, but we want to keep them reasonable. And so we are grateful that the community supports us with a dedicated property tax levy. And 10 years is a long time to stay at the same amount, because if you think about what things cost, you know, what I'm paying just in my personal life is not the same cost in 10 years. So that's where we are. And 5 years ago, we decided to do a renewal so that we did not increase that, got a little bit more money in. But yeah, we just to maintain what we have and to continue to provide the great services that we have, we need to bring in some more.
9: To reinforce, Kristen, you take a look at usage, programming, et cetera. I've been the team there, the entire team, how much usage we have in our parks compared to 10 or 15 years ago.
10: Sure. I mean, everything. And think about, you know, different buildings and facilities that didn't exist back then too, right? That the community wanted that we built, and we have to maintain all that. So you look at, you know, just a building or like our shelters during this time of year, you know, every weekend, every weekday. We thought about having this meeting tonight at the Veterans Building. Made more sense for the city building because of the pre-meeting. But there was actually a graduation party there on a Tuesday night. Like all of the Veterans Building was rented. And so, yeah, I mean, programs and everything. Just you have growth. But even with steady numbers, when costs go up, you have to be able to pay for that.
9: You have a history of strong support for this levy, but not taking anything for granted.
10: We do. No, we take nothing for granted. We want to make sure people understand the value that they get. I mean, even with the additional millage request, you know, you divide that up over, you know, weekly, monthly, the amount of taxes that, that people pay to get all the great stuff that we do. And we never take that advantage. I take that for granted. You know, we're always like, hey, we're on the ballot every day. We got to serve the public and provide good services. But yeah, historically, we have done really well because Bowling Green loves their parks and they understand the value they get.
7: And Kristen Donnelly visiting with her after that park board meeting last night. During that meeting, Natural Resource Manager Cinda Sutton-Sutzman had a very informative talk about ticks. And when she was done, we were all itching a lot, for sure. But they're out there and about, and she had some great advice on how, if you're going to be out in the parks, how to avoid those from you and your pets. We'll talk more about that, maybe have some of her comments later on in the week. And also Recreation Coordinator Ivan Kovacevic was there. And Ivan, talk about programming. He talked about how programming has grown in participation over the last, 10 years or so. They've had these last 2 5-year levies. He said the program that they do right now is tweaked a lot by feedback they get from folks that come out and enjoy the parks and other programming they'd like to see as well, and it's been very successful.
11: I mean, it's a combination of everything. As Kristen said, you know, we try and offer programs at a really affordable cost and try and stay with the remaining or the changing times. You know, pickleball is the sport that exploded nationwide. Bowling Green's no different in the last couple of years. And, you know, we opened up the courts last year, and that's something that we see, like, the usage on it is amazing. I'm even surprised from the usage because I was expecting the existing pickleball group from the community center to come out there. What really surprises me is how much the youth have moved out there, too, where any given day during the summer or after school, once the weather is good, those courts fill up with people of all ages. So those are all features that are free to the community, but obviously they come at a cost. So, you know, all that stuff needs to be considered when we're looking at the future with the levies.
9: You told me for years, Ivan, that you look at a lot of feedback from folks involved with programming as to what you're going to offer the following year as far as programming goes. And you guys have done a pretty good job of fine-tuning that to where now you shared with me 80-90% and more. These programs are full now.
11: Yeah. You know, we always try and kind of keep up with changing times and changing interests, offer the classic favorites, but, you know, do a lot of different types of activities just to kind of keep up with what the interests are. So whether it be a new sport that has emerged, it's a popular version, or again, even kind of keep up with changing times. Maybe there's a sport that isn't quite getting the numbers that it used to, so we're looking at putting like a different spin on it or expanding a sport. You know, our volleyball program is really good. We've done volleyball camps for a couple years now. This year we're looking at expanding and offering like a beach volleyball camp for kids as well to take advantage of. You know, we recently redid some of the sand volleyball courts that we have out at Carter Park. So just a different way of using that and offering people more expanded opportunity to participate in things.
7: Yeah, a lot of good things happen. And when Ivan finished up his report last night at the regular meeting of Bowling Green Parks and Recreation, he talked about the fact that it's almost time now for lunches in the park on Friday and our concerts in the park on Sunday as well. Those are going to be back, so very popular. And he even mentioned something special coming to the pool when it opens back up this weekend for the entire summer. If you got the youngest members of your family headed out to the pools, listen up.
11: The lunch in the park, concert park, that should be coming out. The schedule should be coming out shortly. That'll detail who the performers are and who the restaurants are on each day. But the program does start with Friday, June 5th for the first lunch in the park, and then Sunday, June 7th for the first concert in the park.
9: What did you do different this year? You got something different?
11: Yeah, the big thing that we're trying to do is kind of add more of a almost like a festival-like atmosphere to it. So we're going to have a games area that's going to have things like cornhole and giant Jenga and different games like that for people of all ages to play, hoping to help draw out the families again, hoping to get people out of the office and into the parks for the event. So I think it'll be a really fun feature to add to everything.
9: Did I hear you say you unpacked a new water feature for the pool and water park?
11: Yep, in the zero-depth entry pool, we replaced some of the older features, and I think it basically looked like a giant tree that's going to have different water features that should be pretty exciting for the kids to play with. So that should be up and running by this weekend.
7: Yeah, it's going to be a lot of fun for the kiddos out there. I know my kids, my grandkids now enjoy that zero-depth entry at the Bowling Green pool as well. The other meeting, that Bowling Green Parks and Recreation meeting, by the way, took place at 7 o'clock last night in Council Chambers. It was right after a public review meeting that took place for the new Bowling Green Satellite Fire Station. We'll have some comments from Lori Treader from folks in attendance at that meeting in detail. details about that as well as they move towards a August of 2027 targeted completion date for the satellite station and about that same time for the new headquarters station up on Newton Road as well on the north end of town. You'll hear from Bill Mormon as well as we continue that conversation after we visit with Hallie Williams, who's made her way into the studio this morning. Miss Hallie, how are you?
12: Hi, I'm good. How about yourself?
7: I'm doing terrific. Wonderful to see you. Have you taken your kiddo out there to the pool?
12: Not yet. We were out last year, and we sure do enjoy it. That zero depth is quite
7: nice. Isn't that something?
12: Yeah.
7: I just love that. You could sit there with the kiddos and enjoy that. They got some new features coming in again this year. And
12: their lessons are great. Everything. Yeah, Lazy River. It's a good time.
7: A sure sign of summer is the pool is going to be opening for the season. Mm-hmm. And the downtown farmers market is into its third mm-hmm. week today.
12: Yeah.
7: We're just talking with Kinsey about that and our good friends at downtown Bowling Green and Special Improvement District and their partners. They've got downtown looking terrific as well.
12: Thank you.
7: The flowers are in. And,
12: yes, we have the best maintenance staff. Zach and Ashton keep downtown sparkly and clean all the time. We do a lot of community service hours with individuals as well. And so Zach kind of runs that for us, and he just does a wonderful job. He's always going above and beyond. And, you know, we got really lucky this year, too. We have a nice, fun theme with our flowers. The Wolf's always delivers, and they put on the best show for us. So we've got all of our flowers in our hanging baskets and our planters and trying to go red, white, and blue for America 250. Yeah. You know, we gotta get in the theme, gotta get in the spirit.
7: Hallie Williams, the Executive Director of Downtown Bowling Green, the Special Improvement District, joining with us. And by the way, speaking of that 250th celebration, I know you're proud of your roots in Pemberville as well. Mm-hmm. We've got a conversation coming up with Susie Ray at the bottom of the hour. They're celebrating not only the 250th, not only Memorial Day this week down in Pemberville, but it's the 150th down there as well.
12: It is indeed.
7: Lots to celebrate. Back here to downtown Bowling Green, though, we're just talking about the farmer's market, third week of that. That's always an exciting time. And I think we visited last week. You threw out, don't forget, Dora as well.
12: Oh, yeah. So that's what I'm pretty excited about, too, is I love going to the farmer's market. I've been going to farmer's markets for years. I've gotten to get to run some farmers markets, and so I've got plans to go see John Ream and Christy Buskirk mm-hmm. and get all my produce today, and maybe I'll go grab the kids and grab a Dora too.
7: Strawberries already out. Can you believe that?
12: Yes. I like this time of year for farmers market season, but the fall is my favorite on produce season.
7: Yeah.
12: But Kinsey's doing a great job. There's so many fun things going on at the market. Lots of really great vendors. You know, we have, I've worked with some of those vendors for years, and they said of all the markets they attend, Bowling Green has the most loyal customers. And so they like coming to our market the best, and I'm just so grateful for that we have such a great community that welcomes them, that gets people out downtown. You know, it's just a fun, easy activity too. Go pick up some groceries and for your weekend plans grab a bite to eat afterwards.
7: That's right.
12: You know,
7: shopping downtown.
12: We
7: were talking about Dora. I want to talk about that in collaboration with our first Firefly Nights. We were talking about that was Zane yesterday from Visit BG Ohio. But if folks are familiar with Dora, maybe we should take a step back, Hallie.
12: Yeah.
7: Explain what that means.
12: Yeah, so Dora is our designated outdoor refreshment area. So most of all of the downtown is covered. And so you're welcome to go in and grab a cocktail or a beer or a glass of wine and take that in or request a Dora cup, and that allows you to walk outdoors with that alcoholic beverage. And so as long as you are outdoors with it and you're meandering, you are not allowed to take it into another business, unfortunately. Okay. But that keeps us safe and protected, and also getting to just enjoy the outdoors. You know, if you want to enjoy a parklet or some of our outdoor dining areas, you know, get out and enjoy that sunshine. I think after this winter, we all need some UV, some extra. I'm trying to soak it all up as much as I can right now.
7: Plenty of opportunity for that in the next week.
12: So. Oh, yeah. Yeah, my kids and I, we're already sun-kissed, and so we're going to get plenty more.
7: We're really picking up steam right now as well. As you know, certainly Hallie Williams, next week the camps and conferences get underway in full force this summer. Yeah. We got Buckeye Girls State coming in. Mm-hmm. We've got over 10,000 folks got to be on campus this summer as well. And we're hoping they, if not the campers themselves, maybe their family members, support staff, they have an opportunity to come into downtown.
12: Absolutely. So as you guys are hosting people for these events, you know, you're tell them about downtown. Tell them about all those cool, unique finds in downtown. Yeah. It's so much more interesting than popping by McDonald's, right?
7: I agree 100%.
12: No shame on McDonald's. We got to get our Happy Meals, too. But we, you know, I love bringing people to down or to Bowling Green in general and showing them all of our wonderful finds and then getting them some good local eats in downtown.
7: So. Yeah. Can you talk about Firefly Night? Zane and I talked about that. There's going to be two this year, and they're both full-fledged Firefly Nights.
12: Mm-hmm. Okay. Yes. All the downtown will be closed down. Good. This is such a fun event, especially for young families, but I mean, it's really for everyone. Mm-hmm. I see lots of people out. There's lots of dining through downtown. They set up lots of tents or tables, and honestly, it kind of ends up being, or when I go with my family, we're just walking from one bounce house to the next, and, you know, in the line for some mini donuts and a slushy.
7: The obstacle course is good. Grandson's a teen now. He's all into that.
12: I mean, my son, he's just, you feed him about three grapes and he's bouncing off walls and I just need him to go burn some energy. I go, please. Firefly Nights, it's just such a wonderful event. I love that the energy it brings to downtown, you know, shop, explore different businesses, but you know, it's just such a wonderful gathering time. I see that's one of the other problems too, is we go to downtown and my kids are yelling at me because I'm talking too much to people.
7: I know. First one's happening on June 26th, and these happen, give us a time frame what we're talking about.
12: Is that 5 to...
7: I'm typing even as like I ask 8? That question because I don't remember. I know there's July and in June are both of them are going to be happening, and it is June 26th and July 24th from 5:30 to 9:30.
12: Yeah, okay. I was going to say, I'm like, most of the time, I just leave work and grab the kids and head on down.
7: Yeah, and it's a nonprofit organization, too, as well. Yeah. These ladies that came up with this epiphany years ago, it's really grown into something quite special.
12: Oh, yeah, absolutely. They're the dream team. That takes a lot of volunteerism, a lot of hard work that I'm so appreciative of the team bringing everything to downtown, but it's a huge community collaboration, like all of our downtown events. But we're really grateful for them and, you know, running that steam from year to year. And, you know, we're bummed that we won't have the Wooster Green event this year, but with how things fall, I don't know what it is, Clint, but I think that August, we're losing dates or something. It just gets shorter and shorter every year. And then we've got between the polls and soccer weekend and Rally BG and new student move-in, there's just something happening all the time.
7: I know.
12: And then going right into Black Swamp, it's an exciting season.
7: It sure is. I'm looking forward to a little bit quieter downtown over the summertime. Another reason I've found over the years that a lot of the townies like to come back out again. They kind of, I don't want to say they shy away from being downtown. They always support the downtown businesses and merchants, but they feel a little more comfortable coming in and hanging around at just kind of a slower pace in the summertime.
12: Yes, I think that's just kind of college town culture, right?
7: Yeah, like, you're right.
12: We miss our students.
7: Get the best of both worlds.
12: And we love the students, but sometimes, you know, just the pace slows down in general. I was telling my husband, too, I'm like, gosh, it feels like we need to be on summer break. I'm ready to just head to the pool and head to the parks and do all the fun activities. I still got to do our jobs too. We got to get to work. We got fun things to plan and things happening. So we just got to enjoy the sun and look forward to all the fun things coming up.
7: Can you tell me a little bit more about Oak Grove Market? We're talking about downtown Farmers Market, and there's one of those next week.
12: Oak Grove is always on the first weekend of the month.
7: Gotcha.
12: Thursday, Friday, and Saturday, and so that's a really cool seasonal market. If you guys haven't been down there, ladies, I don't know about you, but I feel like right after Mother's Day, Father's Day sneaks up really quick, and I'm pretty certain they've got some really good items for Father's Day this year. So I was trying to think of some stuff for my husband, and I got one thing in the works, but I'm like, I gotta pop over to Oak Grove and see what I can get. Okay. And I end up buying a lot of gifts over there, so it's nice because I pop in and I'm like, well, what was I buying last month? I was like, oh yeah, I need to get a gift for this person, and oh, I should get a gift for that person too. So, but it's wonderful shopping, and you know, maybe I gift myself a little bit too.

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0: you have two-way traffic coming in and out of the parking lot to ease parking and the high amount of traffic that will come in to the park.
1: You talked about construction materials as well. Another question I want to ask you. You said you're trying to nod to what you guys did with the building we're in right now.
0: Yep. Yeah, so really we're trying to build on what the city has developed with the current city administration building and utilize similar materials. So brick for some of the exterior, similar, you know, window detailing and patterning with the fire station that was done with the city building, and then incorporation of materials like metal panel and that kind of thing.
2: Once again, the new station is part of the overall plan, as Bill said, Chief Mormon earlier, to improve fire and EMS responses in the city. Bowling Green currently with two stations, one on East Court Street and one on Pearl Street on the west side. A levy passed by voters last fall supporting the building of those two new stations, the main one. And the headquarters is going to be at the new site on Newton Road by the community center and the satellite station at Carter Park. The Pearl Street station is going to remain, but the East Court Street station ultimately would be demolished. It's going to be utilized for a couple of years after the fire department vacates that building by the police division. It'll be renovated just a bit so the BGPD can use it for a couple of years while their station is renovated as well and stays in its location in downtown BG. The combined cost of those two new fire stations, by the way, you may remember, is $25.2 million. Both have similar timelines for completion by the fall of 2027. And that's what we talked with Mary Margaret Boda about, another of the project managers. She's with Mosier Construction.
3: We're looking to start construction fences going up mid-July of this year of 2026. Really looking to get the structural load-bearing CMU in before winter, roof on before winter, so then interior outfit and interior slabs can be poured through the winter with minimal cold weather effects, and then really veneer going on would be spring of 2027. Interior outfits of the apparatus bay and the living quarters. All through, you know, early 2027, it was occupancy just right of August of 2027, and make the move of last week of August.
1: How confident are you in that, knowing that this is really an active site? I mean, ideally, you'd be on the site and you have this time to go, but that park is so very busy. This is real challenging for you guys to know what that timeline is with the amount of activity taking place here.
3: Yeah, I mean, definitely with active park right through the heart of summer, with all the youth sports going on, will be there, the public safety first and foremost. But, you know, similar to university projects, city of Bowling Green, the administration project, we're right in the heart of downtown Bowling Green with, again, tight sites with a lot of active public around. So it's, you know, daily huddles and meetings with the workers on site of access, and public safety is first and foremost.
1: So the impact they talked about, maybe a couple of disc golf courses may have to be relocated, but while this construction project is ongoing, for the most part, the park's going to be completely functional while this is happening.
3: Correct, yes. We've been working with the park district and identifying their major events throughout the summer, so we have minimal to no impact for those events.
1: BG baseball,
3: in the community, and that will be kind of running simultaneously alongside of that in our little corner of the park.
2: Again, Bill Mormon, the Bowling Green Fire Division Chief, saying this will have a big impact on service as well. Once all these two new stations are brought online, we have three at strategic locations around the city of Bowling Green in the latter part of 2027.
4: This is a game changer for safety here in Bowling Green. So when, and I mentioned it just a few minutes ago, Glenn, the quicker we can get to an emergency situation, the quicker that we can actually start to make the situation better. That doesn't matter whether it's on the fire side or whether it's on the EMS side. Quicker response, us getting there safely, us getting there as fast as we can, so we can start rendering assistance immediately.
1: Getting in and out of Carter Park, folks are going to think, man, so busy over there in the summertime when a burn comes up. That's going to be a challenge for you. So you guys have done traffic studies. You know how to make this work.
4: Oh, absolutely. So one of the things that we always look at when you're building stations is access routes. So we've got Campbell Hill directly out front, okay? That takes us directly to the north up to Clough Street, East Worcester, and then we can get on up to Mercer Road and then up to Poe Road.
1: Yes,
4: sir. Yes. Well, we can go to immediately over to the west and get on to Dunbridge. If we're going south, we've got Napoleon and Gypsy Lane. They are our main access routes, north and south and east and west here in Bowling Green. So actually, you may think it's going to slow us down, but having those access routes is critical to the decision as to why we built that too.
2: Yeah, great to catch up with Bill Mormon there. By the way, he did remind me as well that they have a new piece of equipment that's going to be delivered next week. I do believe there'll be a rolling-in ceremony, too. More good news from EGFD.
4: We're getting a new aerial to replace our aging aerial that we have. It should be here, actually, I think, next week. So I will be doing a push-in ceremony, so hopefully you're going to be there to witness that. Maybe you can get on the bumper, too, and start pushing.
2: Thanks, Bill. He also told me that Lieutenant Jim Ritterback, who recently retired, has been selected as the Outstanding Firefighter of the Year, will be honored with a presentation on June the 11th at the next Kiwanis meeting taking place over Bowling Green Ice Arena. We very much want to congratulate Lieutenant Jim Ritterback, honored at the June 11th Kiwanis meeting. The meeting gets underway at 11:30 over at the Ice Arena Lounge. If you want to join us for that, we'll get some comments from Jim about that as well. And the Wood County Department of Job and Family Services is accepting applications for the K-12 Fitted for Success program starting June 1. 550 children who live in Wood County are going to be provided with vouchers for the purchase of new shoes, socks, and a backpack. Assistance provided on a first-come, first-served basis, proof of household income, birth certificates, or other proof of citizenship, and Social Security cards for all family members have to be provided. Shannon Fisher telling us that families must have an income at or below 200% of the federal poverty level to qualify for a family of four. That means about $5,500 or less in gross income per month. The income amount varies based on your family size, of course. Shannon Fisher, the Employment and Support Services Supervisor at the Wood County Department of Job and Family Services, said agency and organization representatives may reach out with any questions, but at any rate, assistance is going to be distributed to approved families mid-August. The application deadline here, August the 14th of 2026. 61 degrees, a beautiful sunny day for you outside right now, headed up once again to a high of 82 degrees. As you heard from our friends at WTUL Television this morning, a slight chance of a pop-up shower in this seven-day forecast once or twice, but less than a 20% chance. Looks like a gorgeous stretch of weather. After sunny skies today, mostly clear skies overnight tonight for the farmer's market. 57 degrees, the overnight low, and then 73, a high on Thursday, 78, a high on Friday, 72 on Saturday, Sunday, mid-70s first of next week, and no real chance of precipitation in the long-range forecast. 60 degrees right now at the Weather Center and 60 seconds away from a conversation with Ted Hazeman, the superintendent of Bowling Green City Schools. Stay tuned.
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2: Hey, thanks again to Stan Kordecki, the President and Chief Executive Officer of your Wood County Hospital, joining with us every Monday here on The Morning Show. Didn't connect with Ted as we did a special Memorial Day broadcast on Monday this week, but he'll be back at 7:30 on next Monday. Stan Kordecki, the President of our Wood County Hospital, a regular guest of ours here on the morning show. As I mentioned, beautiful blue skies and sunshine. Drove by the high school yesterday as we wind down the last few days of school and saw a lot of kids with spring fever out there running around and wrestling and having fun. Outdoor activities, a field day, I think, taking place. Details about that, and I guess mixed feelings, I would guess, from Dr. Ted Hazelman as we come towards the end of another academic year. The superintendent of BG Schools on the line with us this morning. Ted, good morning.
8: Hey, good morning, Clint. How are you, sir?
2: I'm good. Mixed feelings, is that appropriate at this point?
8: Yeah, I think so. I think there's a lot of excitement from students and some staff, and you know, we wrap up the school year.
2: Yeah.
8: But it's always, you know, it's a happy time, but it's always a time too to mm-hmm. reflect, and can't believe how quickly the school years go. Feels like we were just welcoming everybody back in August, but yeah, so there's a lot of activities taking place, within our schools. This is our last week of school for the 25-26 school year, and a lot of activities taking place: field days, talent shows, academic celebrations, and our middle school has a program going this year for the 8th grade PBIS auction. Is where you've heard us talk a lot about our PBIS. Program, the Positive Behavior Interventions and Supports Program, so that the students in the middle school earn tickets and points, and they're able to, at the end of the year like this, they have a quote, auction of some different types of items. And this Thursday, there's 75 different items that are going to be auctioned off.
2: Okay.
8: It's just it's a culmination of all their work over the year, and we want to thank Wood County Recorder Connor Rose, who will be the auctioneer for the event.
2: Okay.
8: Thank a lot of our supporters: middle school PTO, Wood County Fair Board, BG Park and Rec, Elmar Lanes, and Elite on Main are all very active and supporters of this, and it's a great program. And like I said, there's a lot of those types of activities taking place this week to conclude the school year.
2: Yeah, as we transition out of the school year, there's going to be a big change taking place as far as the traffic pattern goes out there as well. We were talking about this with Brian Swope. He's going to be on the show, I believe, next Friday morning to talk more about it. But you're not going to be able to access the campus for, what, about 6 weeks or so off of Poe Road?
8: Yeah, so you'll be able to access the campus, but just not off of Poe Road.
2: Right.
8: So, with the new construction, which there's going to be, over the summer months, there'll be, a huge transformation of what that building, the new building, looks like.
2: Yes,
8: and so forth. And but this time of we are required to put in a turning lane with the change of the layout. So there's going to be, when you are headed west on Poe Road, we'll be adding a turning lane, and we're going to do that this summer. So there'll be a turning lane into the school school property. Oh,
2: that's
8: there.
2: That's a good idea.
8: So we're gonna be starting that in first week of June here. So for roughly 6 weeks, we'll have to close that entrance while the construction takes place out there at the road. So everyone will have to come in off of Fairview and still have access to the the same areas they have now.
2: Right.
8: They'll just have to access it a little bit different. And that'll take, possibly, up to 6 weeks.
2: Sure.
8: And then after that, we'll open the front back up and out on Poe Road, and actually should improve the traffic pattern and the safety of the traffic on Poe.
2: So the goal, Ted, is to have that done in time for school in the fall then, huh?
8: Absolutely.
2: Okay. All right.
8: Absolutely.
2: Sounds good. And you mentioned the fact that you'll still have access during this time period to the campus there, because I tell you what, it seems like there's things happening even in the summertime. And the Fire Board is a great resource, isn't it?
8: Yeah, it is. Things don't slow down over the summer. There's still tons and tons of activities taking place within the buildings. And so you mentioned the Fire Board there, and I would remind parents that, over the summer months, they get an email once a week, with the different items that are listed on the flyer board.
2: Yes, sir.
8: I would recommend them to continue to looking at the flyer board. What the flyer board is, for those who don't know, you would be shocked at the amount of material that other organizations request the schools to distribute to our students. And if we sent everything home, some of our students would go home with a folder that's an inch wide each and every day from the stuff that people are asking to be distributed. So there's a flyer board. That information gets scanned in, and then it's accessible off of our website, and our parents receive an email once a week with all of that information, and then they can just go to that post and see all the different things that are posted. So, I would recommend to all of our parents and so forth and community members, if you haven't looked at that, you know, take a moment and take a look at that, and keep looking at that over the summer, because as you mentioned, we've got different camps going on. We've got a science camp for our first through fifth graders. There's all kinds of activities like that.
2: Well, Ted, before we run out of time this morning, I want to give you an opportunity to talk a bit about this collaboration with the folks at CLC. We were talking about it on the show the other day, Bowling Green Community Learning Center, the STARS program, helping out those families served by Bowling Green schools that are dealing with food insecurity, because it's not just about the educational aspect of it, but quite frankly, there's a lot of folks in Bowling Green City schools that need that nutritional support as well for breakfast and for lunch.
8: That is correct. And, you know, the CLC or the STARS program through the ESC, typically that has been paid for through a grant, through the 21st Century Grant, through the state. Unfortunately, to be honest with you, Clint, that is a grant that has been placed on hold.
2: Oh.
8: And the Board of Education has felt that we should continue that program because it is so necessary for our students before and after school and over these summer months. And they'll be opening that grant back up next year. But for this year, the district's going to be maintaining that program.
2: Wow.
8: But part of that, as you're alluding to, is, there's a breakfast and lunch facet of this,
2: yes,
8: where the STARS program has partnered with the Connecting Kids to Meals, and that organization will come in, provide free summer meals for our students that live within the Bowling Green City School District, ages 1 through 18.
2: I see.
8: And that will take place at Krim Elementary School, and the breakfast will be from 8 to 8:30, and lunch is from 8:30 to 12:45. So for those folks that that are in need, we still have those opportunities available.
2: All right. Need more information about that, reach out to WESC, the Wood County Educational Service Center, at 354-9010. They've got a great summer program going on there as well. Summer camp registration is underway, too, I should mention. And, Ked, before you run, I did not get an opportunity to be there for graduation on Sunday, but I did watch it stream as well. Awful proud of 240 or so kids that's walked across the stage there to pick up their diplomas and look back on 13 years. And I thought the senior gift was really something as well. There's a real tradition with that, but those senior class came up with a great way to continue to support the next generation, really, of students with the new build at the school, too.
8: Yeah, so, as you mentioned, we had 240 students walk across that stage. We're really proud of those students and of what they've done. They are very accomplished class, and we know that they're going to go on and do some great things in the future as well. 90 of those 240 students were in the National Honor Society.
2: Wow.
8: I believe it was 3 were in the National Technical Honor Society.
2: Mm-hmm.
8: 82 of those students earned honors diploma from the state of Ohio. We had 2 National Merit Scholarships, scholarship students. We had some All-State band.
2: Yep.
8: I think 1 All-State band, 2 All-State choir,
2: yep.
8: 1 All-State orchestra. We had 3 All-State athletes. This class was very accomplished, both artistically, musically, academically, and athletically. And there's some leaders in that group, and we're excited to see what they're going to go on and do and make the city of Bowling Green and Bowling Green School is very proud.
2: Yeah, and the senior president even said, even though they don't get to use the new building when it's completed in the fall of 2027, they wanted to help with a couple of courtyards there, outdoor spaces for kids as well. So neat to see that they continue to support even before they graduated. So good
8: kids.
2: Absolutely.
8: Good kids, it's a great group of kids. Yeah. I've said that many, many times. We've got great kids here.
2: Absolutely. Ted, enjoy the sunshine today, my friend. I appreciate taking time to chat with us on a regular basis. We'll talk soon, okay?
8: Absolutely. Thanks, Clint. Thanks, yes, everybody.
2: It is 7:42 or so here on the morning show, 18 away from the top of the hour. And on Wednesdays, right about this time, we typically visit with the manager of the Downtown Farmers Market, which gets underway tonight at 4 o'clock, goes until 7 o'clock. Online, too, we're hoping is Kinsey Macy this morning. Kinsey, are you there?
9: I'm here. Good morning.
2: Good morning. How are you?
9: I'm good. How are you?
2: I'm doing terrific. What a gorgeous day for a downtown farmer's market. I'll just throw it out there. I mean, by the time we get down to the market tonight, it's going to be probably in the 60s or lower 70s. Oh, my gosh. Just what you could hope for.
9: Yep, exactly. Well, we will take this weather. We'll take it.
2: Well, you're, second one now. How'd first one go?
9: Third.
2: How's it going? Oh, third. My gosh, they're flying
9: by,
2: aren't
9: they? Yeah,
2: I know.
9: We're already on week three.
2: All right. Well, how's it going so far?
9: It's going good. We've been getting a good crowd every night, especially, you know, with a little bit of wind or chilly that we've had. We've been having a good crowd of the community coming out, so we're very appreciative of the community coming out and supporting all of our vendors. So please keep coming out, seeing what they have. You know, they each week they have something new. Like last week, Reams had strawberries early in the season. I think one of our other vendors, they're getting ready to have their strawberries, too. So, you know, fresh strawberries, you can't pass that up.
2: Sounds good. I know that CASA is going to be there. I want to talk about Power of Produce, a couple of those things as well. But CASA, I think that's terrific that they're going to be down the court-appointed special advocates.
9: Yes. So make sure to come out and see them, support their mission that they have. They will be set up next to our booth. So, yes, please come out and check them out and see what they have.
2: Okay. And when you talk about the vendors, you mentioned the fact that Reams has strawberries already. It is kind of a treasure hunt, isn't it, every week when you don't know exactly what some of those folks have got, you know, growing in the garden, going to be able to bring it in.
9: Yes, exactly. We have a few new vendors that will be there. We have Lucky Goat that will be there. They have custom-cut stuff. And then we also have this new vendor, Andrew's Art Creations. He has paintings and things like that, so be sure to come out and see them as well.
2: Okay, some food trucks. You got Jamaican Night. Well, who's going to be down there tonight?
9: Yes, so yep, we have Jamaican Spice is going to be there, Susie Lynn Lemonade, Straight Juice, the Icy Paul. Those will be our vendors this week that we'll have. Yes, food vendors.
2: Okay, and the pop program's going well?
9: Yes, so we still have funds left for it, so if I know summer is approaching, so have your kids come out, and we can get them signed up for Power Produce Club. If you're not sure what it is, just stop by our booth, and we can explain it to you, see if that's something you're interested in. BG Kiwanis and WLI are sponsors for that this year, so we're very appreciative of them for that. Speaking of sponsors, we actually have one of our sponsors that will be there tonight. Visit BG will be at a booth as well. They'll have a raffle and giveaway prizes, and they'll be doing a craft as well.
2: Yes.
9: So be sure to stop to see them.
2: Zane was in studio yesterday talking about that. Excited to be partnering with you folks at WLI and the Downtown Farmers Market as well. And in fact, Hallie's going to be joining us this morning. Hallie Williams from Downtown Bowling Green, the Special Improvement District.
9: Yep.
2: And we'll talk more about the market when she joins us at 8:15 or so. What about music? You got music tonight?
9: Yes, we have the Music Thief and the Somewhat Humanoid will be performing for us tonight. So Music Thief will be from 4:30 to 5:30, and it's Somewhat Humanoid will be from 5:30 to 6:30.
2: All right, I saw some flowers, too. I mean, we talk often about the produce. I've spent more money than I want to imagine. I can count on flowers this year. Now I got to make sure I take care of them. Now we're going to be out watering some of these things. But am I seeing blooms down there, too?
9: We have quite a few vendors who have flowers. We have Joseph Greenhouse. They have your potted flowers. Clay Hill has your fresh cut flowers.
2: Oh, okay.
9: Lucky Lavender is at our market as well. So if you want your lavender products or you want your lavender plants, she is there as well. We're working. If you later on this season, we will have another fresh cut flower lady who will be starting. She starts kind of around June.
2: Okay.
9: So once most of her flowers are bloom. She'll be a fresh cut flower as well.
2: All right. It's tonight 4 to 7, folks, right at 215 South Wooster, South Main Street there. Fresh produce, baked goods, flowers, artisan goods, and more. It's a WLI managing our downtown Bowling Green Farmers Market again this evening. Need more information, follow on social media. The pictures and stuff you guys post is terrific. I got to tell you, you're doing a great job with that as well, Kinsey.
9: Thank you. I appreciate that.
2: Right. We'll see you down there, okay? Enjoy the sunshine.
9: Oh, I will. You too.
2: Thank you. It is 7:47 or so here on the morning show. Stay tuned. We're going to segue into a conversation. Well, we're going to hear first from our friends at the

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1: Good Wednesday morning. 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I'm Jolpin Ordwood, taking a look at your farm news with you this morning. Quick couple of notes to pass along. Hard to believe June is just around the corner. And did you know that June is National Dairy Month? 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Well, the latest crop progress numbers are out, delayed by one day because of Monday's Memorial Day. 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Ohio farmers made some planting progress this past week, though wet conditions continue to limit field work. USDA said there are 2.4 days suitable for field work for the week ending May 24th. Corn at 63% planted across the state, up from 52% the previous week, but still behind the 67% five-year average. Corn emergence reached 45%, ahead of both last week's 27% and the 38% average. Soybeans, 57% planted across the state, up from 46% the week before, and just behind the 59% five-year average. Soybean emergence at 38%.

0: percent ahead of the 24% the week before and the 29% average we're usually at. Winter wheat was 84% headed, well ahead of the 58% five-year average, and wheat condition rated 68% good to excellent, 57% good, and 11% excellent, and that's much, much better than the national average. Oats 88% planted and 78% emerged with 2% headed. Oat condition rated about 71% good to excellent. 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More at relentlessag.com. And speaking of the weather, rainy overnight here at the broadcast studio. But what's the rest of the week hold? Let's check in with Ohio AgDat Chief Meteorologist Ryan Martin, thanks to Seed Consultants.
1: Moisture continues to work north across Ohio here today. I'm Chief Meteorologist Ryan Martin. Quick forecast update for you. I'm looking for scattered rain showers up to the U.S. 30 corridor through the day today. I think we can see another quarter to three quarters of an inch of precipitation. Might have to watch for some thunderstorms here this afternoon and early evening up near that U.S. 30 corridor. North of U.S. 30, though, yes, we see clouds, but I don't think there's a lot of moisture in the north. Drying down everywhere tomorrow with good sunshine, and we stay dry and warm through the balance of this week, the weekend, and through at least the first half of next week. May see a few hit-and-miss scattered showers trying to pop up Thursday night into early Friday morning in southwestern Ohio next week, but our next front probably doesn't come through until Friday night into Saturday. That front doesn't have a lot of moisture with it, but what it does signal is an end to this upper-level ridge and high-pressure dome that's giving us the warm, dry setup after today. I'm Chief Meteorologist Ryan Martin.
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1: Weekly export inspections out yesterday. The week ending May 21 had 62.2 million bushels of corn, 21 million bushels of beans, 13.5 million bushels of wheat. Year on year, we're up over 500 million bushels on corn, down 340 million bushels on beans, and up about 80 million bushels versus last year on wheat. Managed money sold 4,200 contracts of wheat yesterday, 8,400 contracts of corn, 4,100 contracts of soybeans, also selling in the soy meal but buying in the oil. I'm Ryan Martin.
0: Thank you, Ryan. Let's turn the page to see how markets have shaped up overnight in Chicago. July corn down 2 cents to 455.5, while new crop corn sitting down 2 pennies as well. 480 per bushel is their price. July soybeans at 1185, down a cent, while new crop beans are off the same to 1179.25. And July wheat down 8.25 to 627.25 per bushel. 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June live cattle down $1.08 to 248.23 as we look back to their Tuesday closing market number. September feeder cattle gained 13 cents on the day to 347.03, a very modest gain compared to their recent ups. June lean hogs up 38 cents to 96.13, but July hogs down 28 cents to 100 bucks 13 cents. Milk up about 11 cents across the board. June class 3 sitting at a price of $16.71. You can find more farm news online at ohioagdat.com. I'm Joel Penortwood. 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
5: 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You can call them at 419-427-9413. By the way, a big thank you once again to Chad Rosebrook, the Vice President of Grain for Legacy Farmers Cooperative, for checking in with us yesterday morning. We get the opportunity to talk with one of the members of the leadership team there at Legacy every Tuesday morning at around 7:40 or so before we get to our Ohio Agriculture Network report at 7:50. Stay tuned. Our good friend Hallie Williams making her way into the studio here, the Dave Horker Media Production Studio. We'll be talking with the Executive Director of Downtown Bowling Green Special Improvement District as we continue to focus in on downtown. That's coming up after we hit some news headlines this morning, brought to you this hour by our partnership with our friends at the Ohio Logistics. That's Chuck Bills and his team. Thanks very much to Chuck and his team for his support of us here on the morning show. And in fact, at last night's Bowling Green Parks and Recreation Board, Ivan Kovacevic mentioned the fact that Ohio Logistics is one of their partners as well on their concerts in the park and lunches in the park as well. Plus our friends at Bates Recycling, Chris and Belinda Bates at Bates Recycling, appreciate very, very much all they do in our community all throughout the year as well. 60 degrees right now, headed up to a high today of 82 or so, mostly sunny skies for the market tonight. As you just heard from Kinsey, we got great weather for it. Tonight is supposed to dip down to a low of 57 degrees, so market time should be around 70 or so. That's our daytime high for tomorrow, 70, 73 degrees or so for Thursday, Friday, Saturday, Sunday, Monday, Tuesday. The long-range forecast calling for temperatures to remain daytime highs in the mid to upper 70s and overnight lows in the low to mid 50s, with nothing but blue skies and sunshine for the most part, some scattered clouds throughout that time frame as well. So watering might be our next challenge as we got that lawn looking pretty good right now and the plants are all doing well, but we're going to spend some time putting some water on those, it looks like, over the next week or 10 days. I mentioned the fact Bowling Green Parks and Recreation, we did attend a regular monthly meeting, was held at City Building Council Chambers last night. And at that meeting, much discussion about being back on the ballot again. The most recent five-year levy of support, tax, property tax levy that's been supporting the efforts of Bowling Green Parks and Recreation for the past 5 years is expiring. So they're back on the ballot in November. And what should they ask for? The last 2 5-year levy asks have remained the same at 2 mills. But there's been discussion that the last couple of years, Bowling Green Parks and Recreation has been running at a deficit. So after much discussion and input from the city administration, it was decided that they needed to ask for a little bit of extra financial support from folks in our community. Instead of a 2 mill levy this year, as unanimously approved by the members of the Parks and Recreation Board, they would come before the voters and ask for a 2.95 mill levy, the 2 mill renewal plus 0.95 mills extra. Normally, the millage brings in $1.197 million per year. With this new addition, if approved by voters, it would improve that amount to $1.748 million. We talked with Tom Ross, who's a member not only of the Board of Parks and Recreation, but also the chair of the Levy Committee, about why these additional funds are needed.
6: And we had a really good discussion about it. We want to give the voter a good value. And we know times are tough. We've talked about, you know, inflation and things like that. And we're very sensitive to it being a tough time. But we believe in what we're doing. And we feel that we're giving people a really good value. And I think people realize that. I mean, they've been so supportive of the parks in the past. And I think people realize that. And I hope that they come to the same conclusion in November.
7: You mentioned the administration was a part of that discussion as well before the, as you're working through some different options there. And the discussion was that it's been 2 5-year levies, no changes in the last 2 years.
6: Right. And I think that's being a good steward for the voter and taking good care of their dollar. And so, we had a really good discussion. Some things were brought up that were new to me because I'm new to the board. And Mike had some really good points. And a couple other people contributed some things that I thought were really valuable. And when we were done, I really felt, as I read the room, that everybody felt that this was the best choice for right now. And we're also aware of the fact that the library is going to be on in November. Senior Center is going to be on in November. But if you look at the statistics or the data, 72% passage in the past. And so that gives us some optimism, hopefully moving forward.
5: And talking with the chair of the levy committee, Tom Ross, there, a member of the Bowling Green Parks and Recreation Board, I asked him how that would impact our wallets if the voters do agree to that increased millage on the ballot in November. He said a home valued at $250,000 in the city of Bowling Green had been paying $132.13 a year for the many programs put on by Bowling Green Parks and Recreation. If this new millage level is passed, that'll increase to $215 per year, about an increase of $80 or so a year, and it will offset the fact, again, that they've been running a budget deficit for the last couple of years. Kristen Otley, the director of Parks and Recreation, telling us they're hoping the voters will support this effort once again, as they've done the last couple of five-year property tax renewals.
8: Yeah, I mean, expenses aren't going down, and we always try to do our best. I know you hear me say this all the time. Staff hears it all the time. The public hears it. It's a balancing act for us. You know, we want to provide all the great things that we do, 11 parks, you know, 500 acres, like so many free things. You can go into our parks 365 days a year from dawn to dusk at no charge. It's a balance. And so we do have fees and charges for things, but we want to keep them reasonable. And so we are grateful that the community supports us with a dedicated property tax levy. And 10 years is a long time to stay at the same amount, because if you think about what things cost, you know, what I'm paying just in my personal life is not the same cost in 10 years. So that's where we are. And 5 years ago, we decided to do a renewal so that we did not increase that, got a little bit more money in. But yeah, we just to maintain what we have and to continue to provide the great services that we have, we need to bring in some more.
7: To reinforce, Kristen, you take a look at usage, programming, et cetera. I've been the team there, the entire team, how much usage we have in our parks compared to 10 or 15 years ago.
8: Sure. I mean, everything. And think about, you know, different buildings and facilities that didn't exist back then, too, right? That the community wanted, that we built, and we have to maintain all that. So you look at, you know, just a building or like our shelters during this time of year, you know, every weekend, every weekday. We thought about having this meeting tonight at the Veterans Building. Made more sense for the city building because of the pre-meeting. But there was actually a graduation party there on a Tuesday night. Like all of the Veterans Building was rented. And yeah. So, yeah, I mean, programs and everything. Just you have growth. But even with steady numbers, when costs go up, you have to be able to pay for that.
7: You have a history of strong support for this levy, but not taking anything for granted.
8: We do. No, we take nothing for granted. We want to make sure people understand the value that they get. I mean, even with the additional millage request, you know, you divide that up over, you know, weekly, monthly, the amount of taxes that people pay to get all the great stuff that we do. And we never take that advantage, take that for granted. You know, we're always like, hey, we're on the ballot every day. We got to serve the public and provide good services. But yeah, historically, we have done really well because Bowling Green loves their parks and they understand the value they get.
5: And Kristen Nally visiting with her after that park board meeting last night. During that meeting, Natural Resource Manager Cinda Sutton-Sutzman had a very informative talk about ticks. And when she was done, we were all itching a lot, for sure. But they're out there and about. And she had some great advice on how, if you're going to be out in the parks, how to avoid those from you and your pets. We'll talk more about that, maybe have some of her comments later on in the week. And also Recreation Coordinator Ivan Kovacevic was there. And Ivan, talk about programming. He talked about how programming has grown in participation over the last, 10 years or so. They've had these last 2 5-year levies. He said the program that they do right now is tweaked a lot by feedback they get from folks that come out and enjoy the parks and other programming they'd like to see as well, and it's been very successful.
9: I mean, it's a combination of everything. As Kristen said, you know, we try and offer programs at a really affordable cost and try and stay with the remaining or the changing times. You know, pickleball is a sport that exploded nationwide. Bowling Green's no different in the last couple of years. And, you know, we opened up the courts last year, and that's something that we see, like, the usage on it is amazing. I'm even surprised from the usage, because I was expecting the existing pickleball group from the community center to come out there. What really surprises me is how much the youth have moved out there, too, where any given day during the summer or after school once the weather is good. Those courts fill up with people of all ages. So those are all features that are free to the community, but obviously they come at a cost. So, you know, all that stuff needs to be considered when we're looking at the future with the levy.
7: You told me for years, Ivan, that you look at a lot of feedback from folks involved with programming as to what you're going to offer the following year as far as programming goes. And you guys have done a pretty good job of fine-tuning that to where now you shared with me 80-90% and more. These programs are full now.
9: Yeah. You know, we always try and kind of keep up with changing times and changing interests, offer the classic favorites, but, you know, do a lot of different types of activities just to kind of keep up with what the interests are. So whether it be a new sport that has emerged, it's a popular version, or again, even kind of keep up with changing times. Maybe there's a sport that isn't quite getting the numbers that it used to, so we're looking at putting like a different spin on it or expanding a sport. You know, our volleyball program is really good. We've done volleyball camps for a couple of years now. This year we're looking at expanding and offering like a beach volleyball camp for kids as well to take advantage of. You know, we recently redid some of the sand volleyball courts that we have out at Carter Park. So just a different way of using that and offering people more expanded opportunity to participate in things.
5: Yeah, a lot of good things happen. And when Ivan finished up his report last night at the regular meeting of Bowling Green Parks and Recreation, he talked about the fact that it's almost time now for lunches in the park on Friday and our concerts in the park on Sunday as well. Those are going to be back, so very popular. And he even mentioned something special coming to the pool when it opens back up this weekend for the entire summer. If you got the youngest members of your family headed out to the pools, listen up.
9: The lunch in the park, concert park, that should be coming out. The schedule should be coming out shortly. That'll detail who the performers are and who the restaurants are on each day. But the program does start with Friday, June 5th for the first lunch in the park, and then Sunday, June 7th for the first concert in the park.
7: What did you do different this year? You got something different?
9: Yeah, the big thing that we're trying to do is kind of add more of a almost like a festival-like atmosphere to it. So we're going to have a games area that's going to have things like cornhole and giant Jenga and different games like that for people of all ages to play, hoping to help draw out the families again, hoping to get people out of the office and into the parks for the event. So I think it'll be a really fun feature to add to everything.
7: Did I hear you say you unpacked a new water feature for the pool and water park?
9: Yep, in the zero-depth entry pool, we replaced some of the older features, and I think it basically looked like a giant tree that's going to have different water features that should be pretty exciting for the kids to play with. So that should be up and running by this weekend.
5: Yeah, it's going to be a lot of fun for the kiddos out there. I know my kids, my grandkids now enjoy that zero-depth entry at the Bowling Green pool as well. The other meeting, that Bowling Green Parks and Recreation meeting, by the way, took place at 7 o'clock last night in Council Chambers. It was right after a public review meeting that took place for the new Bowling Green Satellite Fire Station. We'll have some comments from Lori Treader from folks in attendance at that meeting and details about that as well as they move towards a August of 2027 targeted completion date for the satellite station and about that same time for the new headquarters station up on Newton Road as well on the north end of town. You'll hear from Bill Mormon as well as we continue that conversation after we visit with Hallie Williams, who's made her way into the studio this morning. Miss Hallie, how are you?
10: Hi, I'm good. How about yourself?
5: I'm doing terrific. Wonderful to see you. Have you taken your kiddo out there to the pool?
10: Not yet. We were out last year, and we sure do enjoy it. That zero depth is quite nice.
5: Isn't that something?
10: Yeah.
5: I just love that. You could sit there with the kiddos and enjoy that. They got some new features coming in again this year. And
10: their lessons are great. Everything. Yeah, Lazy River. It's a good time.
5: A sure sign of summer is the pool is going to be opening up for the season. Ooh, and the downtown farmers market is into its third week today.
10: Yeah,
5: we're just talking with Kinsey about that and our good friends at downtown Bowling Green and Special Improvement District and their partners have got downtown looking terrific as well.
10: We have the best maintenance staff. Zach and Ashton keep downtown sparkly and clean all the time. We do a lot of community service hours with individuals as well, and so Zach kind of runs that for us, and he just does a wonderful job. He's always going above and beyond, and you know, we got really lucky this year too. We have a nice fun theme with our flowers. The Wolf's always delivers, and they put on the best show for us. So we've got all of our flowers in our hanging baskets and our planters, and trying to go red, white, and blue for America 250. Yeah. You know, we gotta get in the theme, gotta get in the spirit.
5: Hallie Williams, the executive director of Downtown Bowling Green, the Special Improvement District, joining with us. And by the way, speaking of that 250th celebration, I know you're proud of your roots in Pemberville as well. Mm-hmm. We've got a conversation coming up with Susie Ray at the bottom of the hour. They're celebrating not only the 250th, not only Memorial Day this week down in Pemberville, but it's the 150th down there as well.
10: It is indeed.
5: Lots to celebrate. Back here to downtown Bowling Green, though, we were just talking about the farmer's market, third week of that. That's always an exciting time. And I think we visited last week. You threw out, don't forget, Dora as well.
10: Oh, yeah. So that's what I'm pretty excited about, too, is I love going to the farmer's market. I've been going to farmer's markets for years. I've gotten to get to run some farmers markets, and so I've got plans to go see John Rehm and Christy Buskirk and get all my produce today, and maybe I'll go grab the kids and grab a Dora too.
5: Strawberries already out. Can you believe that?
10: Yes. I like this time of year for farmers market season, but the fall is my favorite on produce season. Yeah. But Kinsey's doing a great job. There's so many fun things going on at the market. Lots of really great vendors. You know, we have, I've worked with some of those vendors for years, and they said of all the markets they attend, Bowling Green has the most loyal customers. And so they like coming to our market the best, and I'm just so grateful for that we have such a great community that welcomes them, that gets people out downtown. You know, it's just a fun, easy activity too. Go pick up some groceries and for your weekend plans, grab a bite to eat afterwards.
5: That's right. Do a little shopping downtown. We were talking about Dora. I want to talk about that in collaboration with our first Firefly Nights. We were talking about that with Zane yesterday from Visit BG Ohio. But if folks are familiar with Dora, maybe we should take a step back, Hallie.
10: Yeah.
5: Explain what that means.
10: Yeah, so Dora is our designated outdoor refreshment area. So most of all of the downtown is covered. And so you're welcome to go in and grab a cocktail or a beer or a glass of wine, and take that in or request a Dora cup, and that allows you to walk outdoors with that alcoholic beverage. And so as long as you are outdoors with it and you're meandering, you are not allowed to take it into another business, unfortunately. Okay. But that keeps us safe and protected, and also getting to just enjoy the outdoors. You know, if you want to enjoy a parklet or some of our outdoor dining areas, you know, get out and enjoy that sunshine. I think after this winter, we all need some UV, some extra. I'm trying to soak it all up as much as I can right now.
5: Plenty of opportunity for that in the next week.
10: So. Oh, yeah. Yeah, my kids and we're already sun-kissed, and so we're going to get plenty more.
5: We're really picking up steam right now as well. As you know, certainly Hallie Williams, next week the camps and conferences get underway in full force this summer. We've got Buckeye Girls State coming in. We've got over 10,000 folks got to be on campus this summer as well. And we're hoping they, if not the campers themselves, maybe their family members, support staff, they have an opportunity to come into downtown.
10: Absolutely. So as you guys are hosting people for these events, you know, tell them about downtown. Tell them about all those cool, unique finds in downtown. Yeah. It's so much more interesting than popping by McDonald's, right?
5: I agree 100%.
10: No shame on McDonald's. We got to get our Happy Meals too. But we, you know, I love bringing people to downtown. To Bowling Green in general, and showing them all of our wonderful finds, and then getting them some good local eats in downtown.
5: Can you talk about Firefly Nights? Zane and I talked about that. There's going to be two this year, and they're both full-fledged Firefly Nights.
10: All the downtown will be closed down. Good. This is such a fun event, especially for young families, but I mean, it's really for everyone. I see lots of people out. There's lots of dining through downtown. They set up lots of tents or tables, and honestly, it kind of ends up being, when I go with my family, we're just walking from one bounce house to the next, and, you know, in the line for some mini donuts and a slushy.
5: Obstacle course is good.
10: Yeah.
5: My grandson's a teen now.
10: Oh,
5: so
10: yeah.
5: He's all into that.
10: Yeah. I mean, right now, my son, you feed him about 3 grapes and he's bouncing off walls, and I just need him to go burn some energy. I go, please. So, Firefly Nights, it's just such a wonderful event. I love that the energy it brings to downtown. You know, shop, explore our different businesses, but, you know, it's just such a wonderful gathering time. I see, that's one of the other problems, too, is we go to downtown and my kids are yelling at me because I'm talking too much to people.
5: I come by it honestly.
10: So.
5: I know. First one's happened on June 26th, and these happen, give us time frame, what we're talking about.
10: Is that 5 to...
5: I'm typing even as like I ask 8? That question because I don't remember. I know there's July and in June are both Both of them are going to be happening, and it is June 26th and July 24th from 5:30 to 9:30.
10: Yeah, okay. I was going to say, I'm like, most of the time, it's I just leave work and grab the kids and head on down.
5: Yeah, and it's a nonprofit organization, too, as well. Yeah. These ladies came up with this epiphany years ago. It's really grown into something quite special.
10: Oh, yeah, absolutely. They're the dream team. That takes a lot of volunteerism, a lot of hard work. That I'm so appreciative of the team bringing everything to downtown. But it's a huge community collaboration, like all of our downtown events. But we're really grateful for them, and you know, running that steam from year to year. And you know, I we're bummed that we won't have the Wooster Green event this year. But with how things fall, I don't know what it is, Clint, but I think that August, we're losing dates or something. It just gets shorter and shorter every year. And then we've got between the polls and soccer weekend and Rally BG and new student move-in, there's just something happening all the time.
5: I know.
10: And then going right into Black Swamp, it's just, it's an exciting season.
5: It sure is. I'm looking forward to a little bit quieter downtown over the summertime. Another reason I've found over the years that a lot of the townies like to come back out again. They kind of, I don't want to say they shy away from being downtown. They always support the downtown businesses and merchants, but they feel a little more comfortable coming in and hanging around. It's just kind of a slower pace in the summertime.
10: Yes, I think that's just kind of college town culture, right?
5: Yeah, like, you're right.
10: We miss our students.
5: Get the best of both worlds.
10: And we love the students, but sometimes, you know, just the pace slows down in general. I was telling my husband, too, I'm like, gosh, it feels like we need to be on summer break. I'm ready to just head to the pool and head to the parks and do all the fun activities. I still got to do our jobs too. We got to get to work. We got fun things to plan and things happening. So we just got to enjoy the sun and look forward to all the fun things coming up.
5: There you go. So, can you tell me a little bit more about Oak Grove Market? We're talking about downtown Farmers Market, and there's one of those next week, I think, right?
10: Yes. Is that what I'm saying? So Oak Grove is always on the first weekend of the month.
5: Gotcha.
10: From Thursday, Friday, and Saturday. And so that's a really cool seasonal market if you guys haven't been down there. Ladies, I don't know about you, but I feel like right after Mother's Day, Father's Day sneaks up really quick. And I'm pretty certain they've got some really good items for Father's Day this year. So I was trying to think of some stuff for my husband, and I got one thing in the works, but I'm like, I got to pop over to Oak Grove and see what I can get.
5: Okay.
10: And I end up buying a lot of gifts over there. Yeah. So it's nice because I pop in and I'm like, well, what was I buying last month? I was like, oh, yeah, I need to get a gift for this person. And, oh, I should get a gift for that person, too. So, but it's wonderful shopping. And, you know, maybe I gift myself a little bit, too.
5: Yeah.
10: But that's what's wonderful about our downtown. We always have unique finds. And, you know, I got a tote on Coyote Beads, and that's my favorite store downtown. I love Gail and her team of individuals, and my husband and I, we just had a fun date night and went and made some bracelets at Gail's down at Coyote Beads, and I love For Keeps. Amy's team is just so wonderful.
5: Absolutely.
10: My husband utilizes her really well because the gift wrap services too, and for Administrative Professionals Day and whatnot, he can call up their team and they'll put something together really good and wrap it up and make it all nice. That better wrapping and presentation skills than I can do any day. But
5: the Oak Grove Collective launches a monthly market in Eden Fashion Boutique. The list kind of goes on and on in different locations that are. And it's somebody, it's your neighbor. It's somebody you know. It's a member of your family. You'll see them all down there as
10: absolutely.
5: Well. So that's happening next weekend, right?
10: Yes, next week. All Thursday, right. Friday, Saturday. Me and my best friend, every Thursday, we try and go there beginning of the day because that's where all the good stuff is out too.
5: Okay.
10: And we try to make a morning of it and either go get some coffee or we go and grab lunch afterwards. So try to make a day in downtown.
5: Yeah. Right down the 100 block of South Main Street is where you can find that happening next weekend.
10: So,
5: a great way to find out and keep updated with what's happening in downtown Bowling Green is obviously through social media. And Zane was bragging yesterday, Zane Kirshner from Visit BG, they just had their new magazine come out as well,
10: which is pretty cool.
5: And
10: they just updated their website too, okay, listen up, ladies and gentlemen. If you did not know that there is a Bowling Green community calendar, there is a Bowling Green community calendar through the Visit BG webpage. So I just sat in a meeting with them yesterday and said that they just updated that. Yeah. And it's
5: you can input it yourself.
10: Yep, you can input stuff yourself. I think it picks up some things naturally through the algorithm or however technology works
5: magic
10: nowadays.
5: Works, yeah.
10: But yeah, so if you've got community events that are happening or whatnot, submit them. But that's the place to be. If you really want to figure out what's happening in town, you know, the fun events and activities that are coming up this week, that community calendar is our pride and joy.
5: yeah, pretty cool. One place, one-stop shop there for you.
10: Absolutely.
5: If you're passing through, if you're coming to visit family, bring them on downtown. A lot of great places to stay.
10: Yes.
5: A lot of great places to shop, to eat, and with the Downtown Farmers Market, the Firefly Nights, and all those events happening as well. More good things happening in downtown BG. Anything else we need to touch on this morning, Ms. Haley?
10: No, just get downtown, guys. Come all right. Dine, come shop, you know, get out and explore. I know it's fun if you're, you know, get out in the parks too, but if you're avoiding some ticks, come take a walk through downtown, you know?
5: Ticks in the flowers.
10: No, we might have some, a little bit of dirt or, you know, some flowers that have fallen off a time or two, but
5: yeah.
10: Today is my 1-year anniversary. I just realized that. And one of the first problems that I faced, somebody called in and said there was a swarm of bees on the flowers, Clint.
5: Oh, no
10: kidding.
5: And
10: I'm like, what? How do I solve this problem? So,
5: bees are pollinating our flowers. Make that stop.
10: But there was like a swarm of bees coming on flowers.
5: Mackerel.
10: So, I mean, that was kind of the biggest hazard of downtown that we've seen, at least in the past year. So, but hey, you know what? We've got good connections. Yeah. We've got good apiaries in town. And so we were able to call up people and take care of that. So, so far, I've not heard of any bees or any other terrible insects that might be
5: knock on something
10: causing a nuisance in downtown. No.
5: Well, we'll see. Those are gorgeous flowers down there to attract a lot of people. Maybe a few bees as well. But
10: yes.
5: What are you most proud of? Or the biggest challenges? Or you look back over the last 12 months as the executive director of downtown Bowling Green in the Special Improvement District.
10: Every day, Clint, I am so grateful and blessed to do this work that we have such a cool community.
5: Yeah.
10: You know, we really have people with the right mindset that are genuinely collaborative. They don't cause big barriers. You know, people all want good things to happen here in this community. And I hear from people outside of the community all the time, and they're like, well, how does that work? How does it? I'm like, well, I don't know. You just call somebody and make, you know, everybody's like, yeah, sure, why not? Well, let's make it happen.
5: Sure.
10: And so genuinely, we have this really amazing collaborative culture throughout BG, not just downtown, that it works. And I think I would never do this job in another community. It'd be so much harder. That this job is fun. It's exciting. Every day is a new problem. Right now, I feel like I'm having a lot of conversations about dumpsters and whatnot. So I didn't expect that. But, you know, it's a new, unique thing to, well, not necessarily new. That's a problem that'll be there in 10 years from now. But,
5: right.
10: You know, we can baby step
5: and
10: slowly improve it. Yes, trash cans and dumpsters and whatnot. But it's calling people back. It's getting to know people and understanding their dreams and their goals and, you know, just being excited for our business development. You know, I'm really, really thrilled that we got Finders coming back.
5: Isn't that
10: exciting? Clayzel's
5: beginning vibrant more and more every day.
10: Yep. So, you know, baby steps. It's planting the seeds and watching them grow and, you know, just really championing this community, which is it's a pretty easy job, Clint. I mean, you're doing it too.
5: I know. Well, one of the things I found, Hallie, is there's not a lot of agendas out there. You know, nobody has any preconceived notions. It's all about how we can make this community better that we care so much about.
10: Mm-hmm.
5: So,
10: absolutely.
5: Yeah. Amen to that. You're doing a great job, my dear.
10: Thank you. I appreciate that.
5: Appreciate you very, very much. Stick around. We're talking about Pemberville in about 2-3 minutes as we segue into that conversation. It's the 150th birthday for our friends in Pemberville and 250 for this great country. Great things happening in Pemberville. Stay tuned. When you're alone.

0: Hey, congratulations 1 year in and doing a wonderful job as role as our executive director of our downtown Bowling Green Special Improvement District right downtown. That's Hallie Williams, our guest this past 15 minutes or so, and she joins us once a month or so here on the morning show. Encourage you to go online. We talk to the folks at Downtown BG. We talk with the folks at Visit BG. Of course, our dear friend Mary Hinkleman from the Bowling Green Chamber of Commerce, a regular guest of ours as well. Love to support local businesses here on the morning show, and occasionally we get the pleasure, the honor of being able to head on down to Pemberville, and that's what we're doing this morning. Susie Ray is on the line with us this morning to tell us about a very special event. We've been talking about this, the Hometown Heroes Memorial Walk, for several days here on the program, and it's winding down at the end of the month. I do believe there's still more to come. Susie, as mentioned, checking in with us this morning. Ms. Ray, good morning to you.
1: Good morning. Thanks for having us.
0: Yeah.
1: Just really want to, this past weekend, Memorial Day, we had what we refer to as the Hometown Hero Walk.
0: Yeah.
1: We honored over 350-some people total, hometown heroes from deceased and living veterans,
0: wow,
1: active military personnel, first responders from fire, EMS, and police service. Among those that were also honored, we had 19 heroes who were killed in action, one Congressional Medal of Honor recipient, and 15 veterans whose services go way back to the Revolutionary War.
0: Wow.
1: And then these signs were displayed through our park on Memorial Drive, and it's just awesome, incredible to see. It was a vision that Sandy Luke Pemberville had, mm-hmm, about a year ago as we were planning these events, and she gets all the credit because it was her tribute, her vision, countless hours that she spent organizing it, gathering photos, coordinating information to make it all happen.
0: And what I understand from folks is I'm going to try and make it down there myself, so even if they do not have a personal connection with those folks that are being honored there, just the general public has been turned out and show their support for the mission.
1: It's been phenomenal, the amount of people that have come and walked, yeah, through the display, and it'll be up until Sunday, this coming Sunday the 31st. So you have yet this weekend to get out here and,
0: yes,
1: take,
0: ma'am,
1: a look at it. And
0: those folks that are honored, their families get to they have a keepsake as well.
1: Yeah. So Sunday afternoon, people, yes, who have purchased a sign or have a family member there, they may come get their sign, along with their solar lights on each one of them. So if you come at night, it's lit up.
0: Oh, wow.
1: And an American flag. So they can take their flag, the sign, and their solar light that we put out with it.
0: Wow. Kudos again to Sandy, to the Pemberville 150 and America 250 Anniversary Committee for putting on this year-long celebration they've got going on as well. Let's talk a bit about that while we got you on the phone this morning, if you don't mind. Talk about, Susie, about some of the other things that are happening as far as the 150th this summer.
1: Sure. Okay. So the 150-250 Committee is made up of four different volunteer groups in Pemberville, the,
0: okay,
1: American Legion Auxiliary, the Fair Board, members from the Historical Society, and PIMA, the Pemberville Independent Merchants Association, and we came together last year to plan events to celebrate our 150th anniversary. We started back in April with a wine launch dinner reception that was at Front Street Cafe.
0: Right.
1: And we have our own crafted wine that was made by Milo and Marcus there in Bowling Green.
0: Sure.
1: In June, we're going to have a Decorate Your Door contest, so we're asking people to decorate their door in honor of the 150th, and there will be a prize for the best decorated door. And then our Hometown Hero, almost over now. And then on June 7th, we're going to have the Farm and Field Day at,
0: yeah,
1: Memorial Park as well, where the Pembervillians are playing the Great Black Swamp Frogs. It's a team from Sylvania. And we'll be playing baseball according to the rules back from 1860. There will be food that day as well. We'll have an antique tractor show from the, who are they called? Power of Yesteryear.
0: That's
1: will
0: it.
1: Be coming,
0: yeah,
1: out. Have an antique tractor show. That'll be set up at the park as well and throughout the Legion Hall. And then at 3 o'clock, we're going to have a parade where the tractors will parade through the village. And so then after that, we have a pool night on June 27th, where we'll be showing a special movie at night where families can come float in the Palmerville pool and watch a movie. We're having a quilt challenge for where the quilts will be on display during the Palmerville Fair, mm-hmm. and several other events that they have, the fair that we have planned throughout the fair this year. And then September 13th, we're going to have a family bike ride where a family can ride their bike through Palmerville and surrounding areas, and there will be different stops. And in each stop, there will be some type of history or information regarding Palmerville.
0: Yeah.
1: And then on September 20th, we're having a silent movie at the Opera House.
0: Oh, I love that.
1: Sisters. Yes. We've had silent movies at the Opera House almost every year, and it's quite a show.
0: Yeah. I got the tour from Carol Bailey once or twice on that, and we've been in there for different displays you've had down there over the holidays, too. That is really a gorgeous space there at the Opera House.
1: Yes, it is. Yes, it is.
0: Yeah. Founded back in the 1870s along the Portage River, Palmerville, growing up as a farming and trading community, supported by early settlers who relied on very machinery and field work that you guys are going to be honoring at events all throughout the year. And you mentioned a free fair as well. One of the features we look forward to each and every fall here in Northwest Ohio as well.
1: Yes, it's one of the only free fairs still left in Ohio.
0: Mm-hmm.
1: And let's pull up my calendar. That will be from August 19th through the 22nd this year.
0: Okay. Got it. All right.
1: Put that on your calendar. So.
0: All right. A lot of good things happening. You need more information on what's happening down at Palmerville as they celebrate their 150th. And America continue. We all continue to celebrate our 250th. You can go online. There's social media platforms. Other ways we can find out more, Miss Susie?
1: Yes. We do have a website. It's called the Palmerville 250th anniversary site.
0: Mm-hmm.
1: You can just Google Palmerville 150th and the website will come up.
0: Make sure you make it down to the end of the month, folks, for the Hometown Heroes Memorial Walk. Gorgeous. You see it down there at sunset with those solar lights. It is just beautiful. And the Farm and Field Day, all of the good things happening on June the 7th as well, back at Memorial Park in Palmerville for that one. Mark your calendar for that as well. Susie, thanks very much for sharing all the good news from down in Palmerville with us this morning.
1: You're welcome.
0: All right. Have a wonderful day. Enjoy the sunshine.
1: Will do.
0: Yes, ma'am. It is 8:37 on the morning show, about 23 before the top of the hour here on the program. And by the way, I do want to segue back into the news we were doing at the top of the hour and share just a quick comment or two from the public review process meeting we attended last night over at Bowling Green City Council Chambers for the new Bowling Green Satellite Fire Station that's going to be constructed. Should be open, we're told, both those new stations by the end of late summer of 2027. I asked Lori Tretta, the municipal administrator for the city of Bowling Green, about why they wanted to have a meeting about that satellite station last night.
2: So the auxiliary fire station is going to be located in Carter Park, which is in a recreational district. And our zoning code says that you need to do a public review. So we had an opportunity to come here and meet with some folks and give them a review of what's going to happen in Carter Park.
3: A lot of work has gone into getting to where you're at today. A lot of details that have already been finalized. Exciting time.
2: It's a very exciting time. You know, we really appreciated the voters approving this additional funding back in November. And it's exciting that within the same year, we can be under construction. And the sooner we get under construction, the better we can serve the citizens of Bowling Green. That is pretty exciting.
3: You mentioned the fact having a fire station in a park is a good thing.
2: It is a good thing. You know, I think that they're actually very naturally compatible. Not only just that sense of security, but I think anybody from Bowling Green knows how involved our firefighters are. They're community people. They understand that they're here to serve a community. Sometimes it's on the community, the worst day for somebody, but other times it's just to be a helping hand. And so I think that that's very compatible. It also, if I'm honest, is a good use of public land. Instead of spending additional dollars to acquire land, when all of a sudden we realized that the heat maps were saying Carter Park is the location, it gave a moment to say, is there a way we can live together here? And by putting it near the water tower, making these modifications, we feel that this is a compatible use of public land.
3: Concerned about Carter Park, it's so very busy at the height of the season, not just with the parks and the wonderful things they're doing, but Tim and the folks at BG Baseball. It's going to be a pretty delicate balance, isn't it, during the construction season? And even after the project is done.
2: I think that during the construction, it is going to be a challenge. And like with all challenges, right, communicating, being patient, being understanding, adjusting as things develop are going to be key to this. We've tried to be really strategic in developing the bigger driveway for the in and out first, getting that finished so that folks can start using that before we go under actual construction. But yes, no doubt, it's a busy park. It's an active park, and it's heavily utilized throughout the year, really. But during this time, it will require a little bit of patience on everybody's part.
0: Lori Treader there talking after that meeting last night, a public hearing that was held, gave members of our community an opportunity to ask any questions about that satellite station to be constructed over there at Carter Park. The new fire station, we're told, is going to sit northeast of the water tower. It's going to be constructed with materials similar to those used on the exterior of the new city administration building, according to Justin Fogle from the Collaborative. We talked with Bill Mormon as well, who's, of course, the Bowling Green Fire Division Chief, about why this spot was best for this satellite station.
4: This before, it's all about response times here in Bowling Green. The quicker you can get to an emergency, the better off everybody is.
3: Okay. Now, you said this is going to be one of the busiest stations, not the busiest of the three as well.
4: That is correct. As you know, we're getting a lot of nursing homes over in that area. There's another one going to be built here in the not-too-distant future also. So when I say it's going to be the busiest fire station, it's going to be the busiest out of the three, but it's going to be not as busy as what the other two are today. So currently, if you divide Bowling Green in half with our Court Street Fire Station and our Pearl Street Fire Station, they do approximately 6.2 runs per day. We know that goes up and down whether it's a weekend or with a weekday, but this station out here, based on all the data that we've collected and all the research that we've done, should be doing about 4.2 runs per day.
0: I do want to share some comments we had from Mary Margaret Boda. She's with Mosier Construction, one of the project managers, and Mary Margaret talked with us about the timeline in particular, about when the construction is going to get underway and when they hope to be able to finish out there at Carter Park.
5: We're looking to start construction fences going up mid-July of this year of 2026. Really looking to get the structural load-bearing CMU in before winter, roof on before winter, so then interior outfit and interior slabs can be poured through the winter with minimal cold weather effects, and then really veneer going on would be spring of 2027. Interior outfits of the apparatus bay and the living quarters all through early 2027. It was occupancy just right of August of 2027 and make the last week of August.
3: How confident are you in that, knowing that this is really an active site? I mean, ideally you'd be in a site and you have this time to go, but that park is so very busy. This is real challenging for you guys to in order to hit that timeline, isn't it, with the amount of activity taking place there?
5: Yeah, I mean, definitely with active park right through the heart of summer with all the youth sports going on will be there, the public safety first and foremost. But, similar to university projects, city of Bowling Green, the administration project, we're right in the heart of downtown Bowling Green with, again, tight sites with a lot of active public around. So it's, daily huddles and meetings with the workers on site of access and public safety is first and foremost.
3: So the impact they talked about, maybe a couple of disc golf courses may have to be relocated, but while this construction project is ongoing, for the most part, the park's going to be completely functional while this is happening.
5: Correct, yes. We've been working with the park district and identifying their major events throughout the summer, so we have minimal to no impact for those events.
3: BG baseball
5: in the community, and that we'll be kind of running simultaneously alongside of that in our little corner of the park.
0: Now, the new station is part of an overall plan, as you know, to improve fire and EMS responses in the city. Bowling Green currently with just two stations, one on East Court Street and the one on Pearl. A levy passed by voters last fall supporting the building of the two new fire stations. The main station and headquarters will be at the new site on Newton Road by the community center and the satellite station at Carter Park. The Pearl Street station is going to remain, but the East Court Street station eventually will be demolished. It will be a transition period, of course, after the fire department moves out in late summer of 2027. It'll be renovated so that the Bowling Green Police Division can move into that for a couple of years while they do renovations to the permanent location for the BGPD back in downtown Bowling Green. And then when police department moves out back into their newly renovated station downtown, that's when the Court Street station will be demolished. The combined cost of the two new stations, we've been told, around $25.2 million. Both have similar timelines for completion now, again, by the fall of 2027. Ultimately, as you heard from Bill Mormon, we'll let you hear from him again, the fire division chief. This is really going to help with serviceability as our community continues to grow.
4: This is a game changer for safety here in Bowling Green. So when, and I mentioned it just a few minutes ago, Glenn, the quicker we can get to an emergency situation, the quicker that we can actually start to make the situation better. That doesn't matter whether it's on the fire side or whether it's on the EMS side. Quicker response, us getting there safely, us getting there as fast as we can, so we can start rendering assistance immediately.
3: Getting in and out of Carter Park, folks are going to think, man, that's so busy over there in the summertime when a burn comes up. That's going to be a challenge for you. So you guys have done traffic studies. You know how to make this work.
4: Oh, absolutely. So one of the things that we always look at when you're building stations is access routes. So we've got Campbell Hill directly out front, okay? That takes us directly to the north up to Clough Street, East Wooster, and then we can get on up to Mercer Road and then up to Poe Road.
3: Yes.
4: Well, we can go to immediately over to the east and get onto Dunbridge. If we're going south, we've got Napoleon and Gypsy Lane. They are our main access routes, north and south and east and west here in Bowling Green. So actually, you may think it's going to slow us down, but having those access routes is critical to the decision as to why we built that too.
0: By the way, in visiting with Bill, he did remind me we got done with that interview about the new fire station, the public review process meeting that took place last night over at City Council Chambers. He reminded me they've got a new fire truck coming in as well. Should be here in the city of Bowling Green to serve citizens in the next week or two.
4: We're getting a new aerial to replace our aging aerial that we have. It should be here, actually, I think, next week. So I will be doing a push-in ceremony, so hopefully you're going to be there to witness that.
3: Yeah.
4: Maybe you can get on the bumper, too, and start pushing.
0: Thanks for the invite, Chief. And he also wanted me to let you know that they have selected now the Firefighter of the Year, been selected by Bowling Green Kiwanis, in fact, and it's recently retired Lieutenant Jim Rotterbach, nominated for the Kiwanis Firefighter of the Year Award by Chief Mormon. Lieutenant Jim Rotterbach is going to be honored at the June 11th Kiwanis meeting. We're going to be there to talk to him, and you can be there as well. We meet over at the BGSU Ice Arena, of course. The meeting gets underway at 11:30 with a luncheon that is for purchase, and then you stick around for the business meeting, and we'll be able to chat with Lieutenant Rotterbach as well and wish him a very happy and well-deserved retirement as well. It is, 8:47 or so here on the morning show, and one reminder from our friends at the Department of Job and Family Services, the Wood County Department of JFS accepting applications for the K-12 Fitted for Success program starting June 1. 550 children who live in Wood County are going to be provided with vouchers for the purchase of new shoes, socks, and a backpack. Assistance provided on a first-come, first-served basis, proof of household income, birth certificate, or other proof of citizenship, and Social Security cards for all family members have to be provided. According to Shannon

story. And we've got folks, in fact, from the Department of Job and Family Services joining with us in studio next Wednesday morning. We're going to be talking about, I believe we're going to be talking with Shelby Smith and some of her team members about Foster Care Month, which was, of course, the month of May. So we'll have that conversation next Wednesday morning. Let's have a conversation about who's having a birthday or an anniversary right now, though. You want to? Birthdays, anniversaries, always brought to you in part by our friends at Waddington Jewelers in downtown Bowling Green.

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0: Ever wanted to hear what a BGSU coach or player says after a game? Head over to the BG Falcon Media YouTube channel to watch post-game press conferences for all BGSU home volleyball, soccer, football, hockey, and basketball games.
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forever. In the 1800s, there was a cowboy named Coloma from a town called Gold Town.

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This is the Groovy Grave Creeper, your delightful host of Cemetery Go-Go, heard here on WBGU 88.1 FM every Friday night at 11 p.m., where we play the ghouliest hits from the grave to get your bloodletting and your freak beat on. 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

0: You can be an essential part of the morning show's continued success on WBGU-FM. The Bowling Green Chamber of Commerce offers businesses and organizations an opportunity to be an underwriter. 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It's an affordable opportunity to be part of something unique in Wood County.
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0: All right, amigos, you're listening to su música favorita right here in La Única 88.1 con su locutor Joe Rosales. Saludos para todos y cada uno de ustedes. Muy buenos días para todos ustedes. We hope you're having a great morning so far. And we'll be right back with information, more música right after these announcements. 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
0: All right, amigos, y muy buenos días. Aquí en su locutor, Joe Rosales. Saludos para todos y cada uno de ustedes. ¿Cómo amanecieron, raza? We hope you guys woke up fine. You're getting ready for the start of a beautiful day, beautiful Sunday here in Bowling Green, Ohio, here in the local area. Time is 9 o'clock, and we want to say thank you so much for tuning in to La Única 88.1. Want to remind everybody regarding the upcoming festival coming up here at the start. End of July, start of August. It's the annual St. Peter and Paul Festival going on July 31st, August the 1st, and August the 2nd. So it's quickly approaching. Again, Celebrando Nuestra Fe, Cultura y Comunidad. It's the annual St. Peter and Paul Festival. Headliner, of course, is all the way from El Estado de Texas, Grupo Macizo. They're going to be performing, but we do have the lineup here. Looks like plenty of great entertainment over those 3 days. On Friday, July 31st, we're looking at DJ Mighty. Our very own DJ Mighty is going to be spinning the tunes. Also performing on Friday, July 31st, is Celestina y Los Sanchez, as well as Meche Trejo Band. They're going to be performing on Friday night. Festival opens up at 5, goes all the way to midnight. Festival for Saturday, the time for Saturday, on August the 1st, festival doors open up at 1, go all the way to midnight, featuring DJ Juanillo, El Corazón de México, Eddie G, Los Hermanos, of course, will be performing, and then our headliner, Grupo Macizo, all the way from Dilley, Texas, seguro que sí. And then on Sunday, August the 2nd, it's going to be, festival kicks off at 2 o'clock, goes all the way till 10 p.m., featuring DJ El Pájaro, El Corazón de México, Grupo Flechazo, as well as Grupo Temible. So a lot of great food, a lot of authentic comida sabrosa, plenty of vendors, inflatables for the kids, bring the whole family, small price of admission, kids 12 and under are free with an adult. So again, throughout the show today, we'll bring you information regarding the annual St. Peter and Paul Festival, Celebrando Nuestra Fe, Cultura y Comunidad, seguro que sí. And we'll also bring you música from Grupo Macizo. We'll cue some up here in a few minutes and bring you and get you guys ready for that. It's going to be coming up quickly, approaching here, July 31st, August the 1st, and August the 2nd, the annual St. Peter and Paul Festival in Toledo, Ohio. And we'll bring you more information again, as we said, throughout the show today, as well as música from Grupo Macizo, just the way you like it. Your number one source for música latina here in Northwest Ohio. We are La Única 88.

All right, amigos, a little bit of música from Grupo Vida, taking you back a few years con esa selección sin buenas condiciones right here in La Única 88.1. We're going to continue with more música, raza. We've got some música queued up here from Grupo Macizo. And again, they're going to be the headliner at this year's annual St. Peter and Paul Festival, celebrando nuestra fe, cultura y comunidad. It's the annual St. Peter and Paul Festival featuring all the way from Dilley, Texas, Grupo Macizo. And this is a little bit of música from Grupo Macizo right here in La Única 88.1.

All right, amigos, and that was a little bit of música from Grupo Macizo right here on 88.1 FM. And throughout the show today, we'll bring you information regarding the St. Peter and Paul Festival. We'll bring you more música from Grupo Macizo as well. We're going to continue with more música, raza, just the way you like it. This is some brand new música that is hitting the airwaves. This is a Grupo El Plan. El Plan featuring Grupo Sólido. Song is entitled Se Ve Desde La Luna. And you're hearing it here first in su música favorita, La Única.

All right, amigos, you're listening to su música favorita right here in La Única 88.1 con su locutor. Muy buenos días para todos y cada uno de ustedes. We hope you're having a great morning so far, descansando un poquitito, enjoying una tacita de café, maybe un almuerzo, pan dulce, you know, maybe a little bit of barbacoa, whatever the case might be. If you're getting ready to head out to church, headed out for your mandados or whatever the case might be, thank you for tuning in to La Única. Again, we want to remind everybody that we are broadcasting all around the world via the internet right now at bgfalconmedia.com. So let your family and friends know they can tune in each and every Sunday with all their favorite DJs here from 9 until noon, typically. I start the show a little bit early, pero 9 until noon is our hours every Sunday here in La Única. And again, we're your number one source of música latina here in Northwest Ohio, broadcasting 1,000 watts of puro Latino power and all around the internet via bgfalconmedia.com. That's our website. Current temperature in the Bowling Green area, we're looking at 73 degrees. Sunny skies right now, just a beautiful, beautiful day. We're getting started. And today, your daytime high, we're looking at a daytime high of 83 degrees and an overnight low of 65. Mostly sunny skies throughout the day. Weather for Monday, there is a 35% chance of rain on Monday with a daytime high of 89 degrees and an overnight low of 65. And then your weather for Tuesday, we are looking at a daytime high on Tuesday of 94 and an overnight low of 74 with sunny conditions. So it looks like we're going to be headed into a little bit of a mini heat wave, a heat dome is what they're calling it. And that's going to be settling in over us on Tuesday and really running over the course of the next 4 or 5 days. So it's going to be really hot. So again, you know, if you need to get your air conditions ready, maybe you need to call a technician to come out, take a look at them, get them ready for the first heat wave of the season. We're not going to complain because it is a beautiful, beautiful week planned for us. Looks like sunny skies with the exception of tomorrow, 35% chance of rain. However, the rest of the week is going to be beautiful as we head into the 4th of July weekend. And again, we're celebrating our 250th birthday as a country, as a founding country, the United States of America. So we want to wish ourselves, the United States of America, happy 250th birthday. Seguro que sí. A lot of festivities planned, lots of 4th of July celebrations. If you plan on doing your fireworks celebrations, again, just be really safe with that. It can be a little bit dangerous if you're not careful. But again, from all your friends here at La Única 88.1, happy 250th birthday to this beautiful country of ours. Amigos, want to remind everybody again regarding the St. Peter and Paul Festival, Celebrando Nuestra Fe, Cultura y Comunidad. And that's the annual St. Peter and Paul Festival. It's going on July 31st, the August 1st, and August the 2nd. And the headliner for this year is all the way from Dilley, Texas, Grupo Macizo. There are legends. They are legends in la música tejana, la música grupera, a little bit of norteño también. Just a great group, and they're going to be here as part of the celebration for the St. Peter and Paul Festival. The rundown that we have beginning on Friday, July 31st, we're looking at DJ Mari, our very own DJ Mari, will be spinning the tunes on Friday, and also featuring Celestina y Los Sanchez, as well as Grupo Meche Trejo Band. They're going to be performing on Friday night, July 31st. On Saturday, August the 1st, we are looking at the festival getting started at 1 o'clock. It's going to go all the way till midnight. It's featuring DJ Juanillo, El Corazón de México, Eddie G., and we'll also be featuring Los Hermanos, all the way from Adrian, Michigan. And the headliner, again, is Grupo Macizo, all the way from Dilley, Texas. So you're going to want to make your plans for that. That's at the St. Peter and Paul Festival. That's August the 1st, so that's that Saturday night. And then finishing off the festival on Sunday, doors open at 2, go all the way till 10 o'clock, and is featuring El Corazón de México, Grupo Flechazo, y Grupo Temible. So 3 great days of pura música gigante. You're going to want to be there. Plenty of comida de venta, lots of vendors selling their merchandise, and also inflatables for the kids. So bring the family out. It's a small price of admission, and kids, as always, 12 and under, are free with an adult. So if you have any requests or any information you want to know, questions, give us a call here at 419-372-8810. That's the number here to the radio station. Amigos, we're going to continue with some more música. We got some música queued up here. Let's take a look. We are looking at música from all the way the pride of Pasadena, Texas, Grupo La Fiebre. Ni el tiempo podrá. You're hearing it here in some música. Favorita La Única.

All right, amigos, that was a little bit of música from Grupo Macizo right here in La Única 88.1. Remember, they're the headliner at this year's annual St. Peter and Paul Festival. We're going to continue with more música, raza. We did want to send out shout-outs going out para nuestros amigos aquí en el área who are longtime listeners of the show. En especial para Marshall Olivares y familia, para Percy Batista y familia, toda la familia Ramos, la familia Baldonado y toda la familia Yanes. También les mandamos saludos musicales. Also, big shout-out going out to Mike and Erica Pesaña here from Bowling Green and all the fans. Family, beautiful family, as well as Gloria Pesaña. Les mandamos saludos musicales. Also want to send a big shout out para mis padres, para Jose y Carmen Rosales here from Bowling Green. Love you very much, mom and dad. Also para Gina y para Jasmine, my beautiful sisters. Also to mi carnalito, para Ricardo Rosales, to their beautiful families, and of course to my niece and nephews. Of course, want to send them a big shout out. Also para mi querida esposa, para Lidia Rosales here from Bowling Green. Amigos, we're going to continue with some more música. Es que música queued up here from La Reina de la Música Tejana, Selena, featuring Baila Esa Cumbia, right here on 88.1.

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All right, amigos, you're listening to Música Favorita right here in La Única 88.1, 3 minutos después de las 10 de la mañana. Muy buenos días. We hope you're having a great morning so far. Descansando poquitito and getting ready for the start of another work week for those of you who do have to work. Again, in this very shortened week, I believe we are in the 4th of July week, so we've got kind of the compressed schedule this week. So we hope everybody has a great 4th of July. Happy 250th birthday to the United States of America. Seguro que sí. And want to send a big shout out para nuestros amigos aquí en el área. Again, friends of the show, longtime listeners, para Patty and Raúl Flores y familia, toda la familia González, mandamos saludos musicales para Polo y Flora Ramírez y familia, para Rich and Jen Baez, and as well as Angel Joe. So Rich and Jen Baez and Angel Joe, so we're going to see here from Bowling Green. Para toda familia Varela, les mandamos musicales, and Andy and Norma de León también. Big shout out going out to them. Also to Tony and Tamara Haas, Cousin Irma, para Daniel and Monica Gonzalez here from Bowling Green, y toda la familia, para Lori and Daniel Confer y familia, and also to Sonia and everybody, para Uncle Joe, para Joe and Dolores Kramer, para Cousin Rob, también les mandamos musicales a todos ellos, nuestros amigos y familia aquí en la área. Want to remind again everybody regarding the St. Peter and Paul Festival, the annual St. Peter and Paul Festival, Celebrando Nuestra Fe, Cultura y Comunidad. That's July 31st, August the 1st, and August the 2nd. So that is quickly approaching. We're here less than a month away now as we are heading into that season. But Friday, July 31st, we got a great rundown. The festival kicks off at 5, goes all the way to midnight, featuring our very own DJ Mari, Celestina y Los Sanchez, as well as Meche Trejo Band. They'll be performing on Friday, July 31st. Now, Saturday, the headliner, we are looking at Grupo Macizo all the way from Dilley, Texas. These guys are legends in la música, música grupera, música tejano. They are going to be here. Música Conjunto, they've got all of it. And they are going to be putting on a powerhouse show, Grupo Macizo, all the way from Texas. That is going to be Saturday, August the 1st. Festival opens up at 1, goes all the way till midnight, featuring DJ Juanillo, El Corazón de México, Eddie G, as well as Los Hermanos from Adrian, Michigan, and then of course the headliner Grupo Macizo, all the way from Dilley, Texas. And then Sunday, wrapping up the festival on Sunday, August the 2nd, festival opens up at 2 o'clock, goes all the way to 10, featuring DJ El Pájaro, El Corazón de México, Grupo Flechazo, y Grupo Temible. It is going to be a beautiful day on that Sunday. All 3 days really are going to be a fantastic festival. Small price of admission, raza. Kids 12 and under are free with an adult. And plenty of comida de venta, very authentic food. Lots of vendors selling their merchandise. And, of course, the inflatables and all the stuff for the kids to do. If you have any questions, you can go onto the St. Peter and Paul Toledo.org website, or you can call 419-241-5822. If you have any questions, call us here at the radio station también, 419-372-8810. Amigos, we're going to continue with more música. We got some música queued up here from Gilberto Garcia y Los Dos Gilbertos, taking you back a few years con esta selección, El Milagrito, on La Única.

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3: All right, amigos, you're listening to su música favorita right here in La Única 88.1. We're going to continue with more música. Música de Grupo Asalto. This is the latest from Grupo Asalto. Song is entitled Gracias a Ti, and you're hearing it here in su música favorita, La Única 88.1.

All right, we'll take you back a few years. That was Mr. Joe Posada featuring the incomparable voice of Mr. David Matis as well, backing him up on that beautiful duet. No te vayas deteniendo. Right here in La Única, 88.1. I'm going to send a big shout out para nuestros amigos aquí en el área. Again, a big shout out going out to all of our longtime listeners. Para todas las familias de Amarripa, toda la familia Torres, también para Bob Rios and family, para Primo Bob, hopefully having a good Sunday, not working too hard for the money, hopefully resting a little bit. Toda la familia Alvarez and all the way in Fostoria, para la familia Trujillo, para Jesús Trujillo y familia, a longtime listener of the show. Big shout out going out to her and her family. También para toda la familia Ivanes, les mandamos saludos musicales a ellos también. Also want to send a big shout out again to para nuestro primo, para Richie, para Jennifer Valles, also to Angel Joe. And I want to remind everybody regarding Ricky and Angel's towing service here in Bowling Green. For all your towing needs, we definitely invite you guys to call them. They are local and they are good people, and they will give you the best possible service. So a big shout out going out to para Rich, para Jennifer, and para Angel Joe también. Also a big shout out going out to Mr. Joe Gomez, all the way in Fremont, Ohio, para nuestros amigos, toda la raza ahí en Fremont, en Fostoria, en Weston, también para todas las familias de Rato, para nuestros tíos y tías, saludos para todos ellos, many para nuestros primos y primas también, saludos going out to them as well. And here in a few minutes, amigos, we'll get you information again regarding the annual St. Peter and Paul Festival coming up. It's going to be a great lineup. We'll bring you all that information. And throughout the show today, we are mixing it up. Música al estilo Tejano, Conjunto, Norteño, Mariachi. We got some Vicente coming up here in a few minutes. Vicente Fernandez. So just the way you like it. Pura música latina. We're going to be all here all the way till noon. Traenle su música favorita. My name is Gerald Rosales, Director of Programming here at La Única. And it's a pleasure to be with all of you today. And we hope you guys are having a great weekend so far and getting ready for this 4th of July week as we celebrate the birthday of our country, 250 years strong, the United States of America. Seguro que sí. We'll continue with more música raza. Again, if there's something you want to hear, give us a call here at the radio station at 419-372-8810. Quedaron aquí con más música, Grupo Excelencia.

0: All right, because again, a little bit of música from Grupo Excelencia. And current temperature here in the Bowling Green area, we're looking at 76 degrees, and it looks like partly cloudy skies right now, but there will be sunny conditions through most of the day. Your daytime high today, we're looking at a daytime high of 83 degrees and an overnight low of 65. And your three-day forecast here for the Bowling Green area. Tomorrow, we are looking at a daytime high of 90 degrees and an overnight low of 65, with mostly sunny conditions throughout the day. And then your weather for Tuesday, we are looking at 94 degrees on Tuesday, sunny conditions throughout the day, and an overnight low of 74 on Tuesday. And that's your three-day forecast. And if we look ahead, looks like there might be some rain over the weekend, over the 4th of July weekend. So hopefully that'll change as the week goes on, but it looks like right now they are anticipating a little bit of rain on a Saturday and Sunday, so we'll keep an eye on that. And again, thank you so much for tuning in to La Única 88.1, 30 minutos después de las 10 de la mañana, and thank you so much for keeping it locked in. We're going to continue with more música, and again, we're broadcasting all around the world via the internet right now, so pass the word along to all your family and friends who are outside of the state. If they want to tune in each and every Sunday, they can tune in here from 9 until noon with all their favorite DJs. Big shout out going out to DJs, to our DJs here at La Única, para Maribel González Perry, para Joe C, Joe Cardenas, para Julia Campos, y para Andy Hernandez. And a big thank you going out to all of our DJs for putting in the time, for donating their time, and coming in each and every Sunday and putting on great shows for all of you. So we thank them so much for all their service también. To all the men and women of our armed forces, we want to thank all of them for all the freedom that they provide us. To all the veteranos, all the veterans out there who have served past and present, you guys are definitely appreciated. We're so proud of you, and it's because of all of you that we're able to do the things and the freedoms that we enjoy. So we're going to continue with more música. We've got some música queued up from Bob Gallarza con Esta Selección. It is a monster hit, and we're sending it out. Special dedication going out to veterans of all the armed forces here, past and present, as well as those who have fallen and made the greatest sacrifice. So we think about them as well, and we thank them for their freedom también.
1: Hello, this is Bob Gallarza. On behalf of myself and my fellow artists, we dedicate this song to all the armed forces and their families here and abroad. We support you, and we know you will be victorious. May God bless you all, and may God bless America.

All right, amigos, a little bit of música from Grupo Macizo right here in La Única 88.1, all the way from Dilley, Texas. And again, they're going to be the headliner at this year's St. Peter and Paul Church Festival, celebrando nuestra fe, cultura y comunidad. That is the St. Peter and Paul Festival. It's going on this year, July 31st, August the 1st, and August the 2nd. And it is featuring a great lineup each and every day. Raza, you're going to want to make your plans, get ready to get the family ready, because it's going to be a fantastic 3 days. On that Friday, July 31st, DJ Mari spins the tunes. The festival opens up at 5, goes all the way till midnight, featuring our very own DJ Maribel, as well as Celestina y Los Sanchez, as well as Meche Trejo Band. They're going to be on Friday, July 31st. Now, Saturday, the festival opens up at 1, goes all the way to midnight, and is featuring DJ Juanillo, El Corazón de México, as well as Eddie G, Los Hermanos, all the way from Adrian, Michigan, as well as the headliner, Macizo, Grupo Macizo. They've been in the industry a long time. They are legends, Raza, and they put on a fantastic show, Musical Estilo Conjunto, Tejano, Norteño, little bit of everything. Come on out, get ready to dance, because these guys are coming all the way from Dilley, Texas. It is Grupo Macizo. They are legends, and they're going to be in town as part of the St. Peter and Paul Festival. And then on Sunday, wrapping up the festival, the festival's from 2 to 10 o'clock in the evening, and that is featuring DJ El Pájaro, El Corazón de México, Grupo Flechazo, as well as Grupo Temible. And man, they put on some great música también. If you're in the mood on Sunday, come on out right after church and prepare to be entertained, porque música al estilo norteño, man. And they do all kinds of great música, including norteño and cumbias. And man, it's just a great, great porte. So come on out for those 3 days. Bring the family. Small price of admission. Kids 12 and under are free with an adult. And of course, as always, the best thing about the festival, not including the música, which is great, but they've got the best authentic comida, the best authentic food. They've got plenty of vendors selling their wares. And, of course, the inflatables for the kids that keeps them all entertained. And plenty of cold cervecita, too. You know it. It's going to make those hot July and August days pass by, along with some great musica, man. It doesn't get any better than that. It's the annual St. Peter and Paul Church Festival. Again, celebrando nuestra fe, cultura y comunidad. And so we hope you guys will be on out there. We're going to be out there July 31st, August the 1st, and August the 2nd. And a big shout out going out to all of the committee who put on all that hard work. Mr. Freddy G, Freddy Gutierrez, as well as Lucy Gutierrez all the way in Dunbridge, Ohio. Y toda la familia Gutierrez, les mandamos saludos musicales a ellos. And we'll send some dedications here in a little bit to them también. So we hope you guys enjoy the program. We got a lot of new music that we're getting to, as well as Música del Pasado. And right around the corner, we'll get you some música, some requested música from Vicente Fernandez. We'll get that queued up también. 15 minutos para las 10, just the way you like it, La Única 88.1.

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3: All right, amigos, you're listening to some música favorita right here in La Única 88.1 con su locutor, Joel Rosales. Saludos para todos y cada uno de ustedes. We hope you're having a great Sunday so far. Descansando un poquitito. Want to send a big shout out para mi querida esposa, para Lidia Rosales here from Bowling Green. También para mi hija, para mi hijo también. Their beautiful family, en especial para Reina, para Michael, and their beautiful kids, para Hudson. También para Oakley and Lennon, and of course my beautiful girl para Dallas Reigns McGraw, seguro que sí. And also a big shout out going out all the way in Nashville, Tennessee, para mi hijo, para Cristian Rosales también. We love you very, very much. Thinking about you guys today. And we want to continue on with more música. We're going to send some requests of música here. A little bit of Tejano Country, just the way you like it right here on 88.1 FM.

All right, amigos, taking you back a few years. That was Pura Música al Estilo Grupo Águila right here on 88.1 FM. I want to remind everybody regarding the annual St. Peter and Paul Festival. It is quickly approaching, and that's Celebrando Nuestra Fe, Cultura y Comunidad. Seguro que sí. That's going to be July 31st, August the 1st, and August the 2nd. And it is featuring all the way from Dilly, Texas. These guys are legends in la música latina, seguro que sí. Grupo Macizo, Pura Música, Música al Estilo Conjunto, Música al Estilo de Cumbia, de Tejano. They do it all. They're going to put on a great show for you, Raza. They're the headliner at this year's annual St. Peter and Paul Festival, going on July 31st, August the 1st, and August the 2nd. Now, Friday, July 31st, festival opens up at 5, goes all the way to midnight, and it's featuring our very own Maribel. She'll be spinning the tunes, as well as Celestina y Los Sánchez and Meche Trejo Band. Meche Trejo Band. They're going to be there on Friday night performing. It's going to be a great start to the festival. Saturday, the festival opens up at 1, goes all the way to midnight. It's featuring DJ Juanillo, El Corazón de México Dance Troupe, Eddie G, as well as Los Hermanos from Adrian, Michigan. And then, of course, the headliner all the way from Dilly, Texas. It is Grupo Macizo. They're going to be in town performing all their great hits, and it's going to be a great, great show. So make your plans for that. And then wrapping up the festival on Sunday, it's always a strong, strong day. Again, featuring Pura Música al Estilo Norteño. It is Norteño Day at the St. Peter and Paul Festival. That's going to be Sunday, August the 2nd, wrapping up the festival, featuring DJ El Pájaro, El Corazón de México Dance Troupe, Grupo Flechazo, and Grupo Temible. And man, these guys put on a great show. They're going to keep you dancing all the way through Sunday. So again, Friday through Sunday, it is a powerhouse festival, powerhouse lineup. You guys need to make your plans. Small price of admission. Plenty of comida de venta, lots of vendors selling their wares, inflatables for the kids. So don't be afraid to bring your kids out there, all your families. Make it a family day at the festival. And again, kids 12 and under are free with an adult. If you have any questions, you can go to the website, sspeterandpaultoledo.org. That is the website, or you can call the phone number, 419-241-5822. And among the sponsors, Toledo Exports LLC, Latinos Unidos out of Toledo, Ohio, Palacio Maya Restaurant, Restaurante Mexicano, Glass City Federal Credit Union, La Paloma, as well as Midwest Tex-Mex Radio, and Mancha Entertainment. So it's going to be a great 3 days again at the end of the month. So it's July 31st, August the 1st, August the 2nd, featuring Grupo Macizo, and it's Celebrando Nuestra Fe, Cultura y Comunidad. And we'll bring you some more música from Grupo Macizo. Those guys have hit after hit after hit. Definitely invite you guys, go on YouTube, go to their website, listen to the music, get ready for it, because it's going to be a great, great show that they're going to put on. And we will have more information as the weeks go by with all your DJs here at La Única, and we'll bring you information regarding the St. Peter and Paul Festival as the weeks go by and we get closer to that event. We're going to continue with more música. Hopefully you guys are enjoying the program. We're bringing you a good mix of música, and we'll bring you a continued some música nueva here in a few minutes right after this song.

RW was one half of the Brownsville heavyweights. That was Mr. Joe Lopez, seguro que sí, with that comparable voice. And that was Selección de él, going strong after all these years. Mr. Joe Lopez, seguro que sí, one of the legends in Tejano music. We're going to continue with more Música Raza, 30 minutes past the hour here, 11:30. And we got a brand new group that is also hitting the markets and hitting the charts. The group is called Tejano Outlaw Band, and this is their first single. It's trending all across the country as part of the Tejano Gold Countdown. And the song is entitled Quiero Volver Contigo, and this is Tejano Outlaw Band here, and you're hearing it here in su música favorita, La Única, 88.1.

All right, it was a little bit of música from the Garcia Brothers con esa popurrí de música. And we're going to continue with more música, raza. We do want to remind everybody again one last time, the St. Peter Paul Festival coming up at the end of the month. And it is going to be July 31st, August the 1st, and August the 2nd. Featuring all the way from Dilley, Texas, Grupo Macizo, the legends themselves. Grupo Macizo is going to be in the house on Saturday, August the 1st. But the festival, Friday, kicks off at 5 o'clock, goes all the way to midnight, featuring our very own DJ Mari, Celestina y Los Sanchez, as well as Meche Trejo Band. They're going to be performing on Friday, July 31st, and Saturday, August the 1st. It's going to be a great rundown. The festival kicks off at 1 o'clock, goes all the way to midnight, featuring DJ Juanillo, El Corazón de Mexico Dance Troupe, Eddie G., as well as Los Hermanos from Adrian, Michigan, and Grupo Macizo, the headliner, all the way from Dilley, Texas, on Saturday night, August the 1st. And for August the 2nd, wrapping up the festival. Festival kicks off at 2, goes all the way to 10. And it's featuring Música Norteña Tremenda, DJ El Pájaro, El Corazón de México Dance Troupe, Grupo Flechazo y Grupo Temible. They'll be performing on Sunday, wrapping up the festival. And it's going to be a great time all 3 days. Bring the family. 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And again, plenty of authentic food, ice cold beer, plenty of vendors selling their wares, and of course, inflatables for the kids. So it is a very family-friendly event.

Talented accordionist, and he's put a brand new album out. He's doing a little remake, a little honoring little Joey La Familia with this song. Song is entitled Marie, featuring Josh Baca on accordion and vocals.

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0: Some people won't give you the real talk on drugs, but it's time we know the facts. 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
0: Gracias, Cristian.
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1: 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We also received a State Momentum Award for Student Growth, one of only 7 school districts statewide who was recognized for that award. This has been your Bowling Green City Schools Quality Profile Moment. 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

0: Hi, I'm Trine Lisa Vering. I'm a singer and songwriter from Copenhagen, Denmark. I have a very important message for y'all. 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
1: And welcome to the World Music Show on 88.1 WBGU in Bowling Green, Ohio. I'm David, and I'm here on Sundays from 6 to 8 p.m., playing music from everywhere but here. And if you have a world music request, you can give me a call at 419-372-8810. And I usually start out with something brand new. And here is something brand new. This is by Aluya, or I'm not sure how you pronounce it. It's spelled A-L-E-W-Y-A. That's all there is. That's what she calls herself. Simeon Mountains is the name of this song, and it comes from a brand new album called Zero. She is Ethiopian / Egyptian, based now in London. Aluya on the World Music Show.
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0: That was the Mexican Institute of Sound with the Meridian Brothers from an album called Rito Tovar. We heard Cumbia Fantasia. And before that, Les Louanges from Quebec did Franchement from their album Alouette. And then Angelique Kidjo from Benin did Superwoman. And that was along with Dadju. I'm not sure where Dadju is from, but anyway, the song is from Angelique Kidjo's album Hope. And then before that, Jay Calm from Jamaica did Kilimanjaro from the album Emotions. And we started off this edition of the World Music Show with a brand new one. Alleluia did Simeon Mountains from the album Zero. She is Ethiopian-Egyptian, based now in London. And I'm sorry, that wasn't much of a song, but we'll hear more of that album in the coming weeks. This is the World Music Show, and I'll be right back after this.
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0: And next up is another brand new one. This is by three Turks. They call themselves Societe 25. Yaygara, the name of the album. And this one is called, what's it called? Bilmes. Music from Turkey on the World Music Show.

0: That was Tinari Wen with Naktanere Iat from their album Hogar. Tinari Wen is a band of Tuareg from Mali and or Algeria. I'm not sure, maybe both. Protege before that from Jamaica did Feel It from his album Art of Acceptance. And then a brand new one before that by Societe 25 from Turkey, Bilmes, the name of the song, from Yaygara, the name of the album. This is the World Music Show on 88.1 WBGU in Bowling Green, Ohio. I'm David, and I'm here on Sundays from 6 to 8 p.m. playing music from everywhere but here. Call me if you have a world music request. The number is 419-372-8810, and I'll be right back.
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0: And here is another brand new one on the World Music Show. This is Adekunle Gold from Nigeria, from the album Fuji Extra. This is called Life of the Faji. I don't know what a Faji is, but maybe we'll find out. Maybe not.

0: That was Carl Gustav, originally from this country, now based in St. Lucia. Let Go, the name of that one, and it is a single. Before that, Umut Adan and Zebanis from Turkey and Italy, respectively, did Sale Marino from their album Başka Bahar. Then Ana Tiju from Chile did Suave Nanave from her EP 97, and then a brand new one before that, Adekunle Gold from Nigeria did Life of the Faji from his album Fuji Extra. This is the World Music Show, and I'll be right back.
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0: That was Cheikh Ibra Fahm from Senegal with Aduna from the album of the same name. Then a brand new one before that by Marcus God, G-A-D, from New Caledonia. Rally Round, the name of the song, from a brand new album by Marcus God called For All. And then Dina Ogun from Sweden did Varandra from their album Maniskobarn. And from Quebec, Philippe B. did Futurology from his album Seagull. This is the World Music Show on 88.1 WBGU in Bowling Green, Ohio. I'm David, and I'm here on Sundays from 6 to 8 p.m. playing music from everywhere but here. If you have a world music request, 419-372-8810 is the number to call, and I'll be right back.
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0: And this is the World Music Show. Next up is Pius Chikere. I'm not sure where this person is from originally, but they're based in Germany now. Le Bon Marché, the name of this one, on the World Music Show.

0: That was Roger Serge from France with Le Soir en Bretagne, a single and also a poem by Victor Hugo set to music by Roger Serge. Before that, Lil Blinks from Nigeria with another single called Every Day, and then a couple of songs from Germany. David Emde with Wach and Pius Cicere from I don't know where originally, but based in Germany now, with Le Bon Marché. This is the World Music Show on 88.1 WBGU, and I'll be right back.
1: Hello, my cemeterians. This is the Groovy Grave Creeper, your delightful host of Cemetery Go-Go, heard here on WBGU 88.1 FM every Friday night at 11 p.m., where we play the ghouliest hits from the grave to get your bloodletting and your freak beat on. We'll leave the gates open so you can slither your way in.
0: All right, well, this is the World Music Show on 88.1. And here from Italy is YUP DJ. Maybe it's pronounced Yup DJ. I don't know. Anyway, a single called Rumba Brava. Music from Italy on the World Music Show.

0: That was Orquesta y Acocan from Cuba. Mami Keke, the name of that single. Before that, Bernard de Gave from Belgium with another single called Marie Cécile. And then a single by Iska Music from Nigeria called Nonstop Dancing. And then another single before that by Siska from France, Trouble, Heartache, and Sadness. And another single before that by Yup DJ from Italy, Rumba Brava. This is the World Music Show, and I'll be right back.
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0: And this is the World Music Show on 88.1 WBGU in Bowling Green, Ohio. I'm David, and I'm here on Sundays from 6 to 8 p.m., playing music from everywhere but here. If you have a world music request, 419-372-8810 is the number here in the studio. Here is Mr. Vegas from Jamaica with Bye Bye Julie from his album Ghetto Reggae.

0: That was, who was that? Ezra Collective, whose members are from Gambia and the UK. That was a single called Only Love. Before that, a brand new single by Ibibio Sound Machine. They're wonderful. Eno Williams from Nigeria is the singer. And I believe the backup band are a bunch of Brits. Return to Sender, the name of that one. And then before that, Mr. Vegas from Jamaica did Bye Bye Julie from his album Ghetto Reggae. This is the World Music Show, and I'll be right back.
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0: And this is the World Music Show. Here is Ben G and Colette Gaz from French Guyana. Tout est déjà joué on the World Music Show.

That was Siun Kuti from Nigeria and Egypt 80, his band, Danem. Sorry, Nadem, the name of that single. Before that, Benji and Colette Gaz from French Guiana did Tout est déjà joué, another single. This has been the World Music Show on 88.1 WBGU in Bowling Green, Ohio. Please tune in next Sunday for two more hours of music from everywhere but here. And I'll leave you this time with a band called Désiré, whose members are from South Africa, South Sudan, and Canada, and they are based in Canada. And this is a single by Désiré called Macho. See you next time.

This hour of programming on WBGU is brought to you by the Slater Ice Arena, located at 417 North Mercer Road. It opened in 1967 and has been serving the community for 54 years, and is home to the Falcon hockey team.